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4: Mainly clear tonight with lows around 37. Northwesterly winds 10 to 15 miles per hour. Sunshine mixed with clouds at times. Tomorrow, highs level off around 57. Lows dip down to about 34. Tomorrow night, mainly clear. Mainly cloudy skies expected Saturday with highs around 61. 58, chance of rain showers Sunday. For Eagle Country 105.7, I'm Eagle Radio staff meteorologist Laura Lockwood. Currently, it's 56 degrees.

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saw the old man's face. 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
7: Mainly clear tonight with lows around 37. Northwesterly winds 10 to 15 miles per hour. Sunshine mixed with clouds at times. Tomorrow, highs level off around 57. Lows dip down to about 34. Tomorrow night, mainly clear. Mainly cloudy skies expected Saturday with highs around 61. 58, chance of rain showers Sunday. For Eagle Country 105.7, I'm Eagle Radio staff meteorologist Laura Lockwood. Currently, it's 56 degrees.
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12: Mainly clear tonight with lows around 37. Northwesterly winds 10 to 15 miles per hour. Sunshine mixed with clouds at times. Tomorrow, highs level off around 57. Lows dip down to about 34. Tomorrow night, mainly clear. Mainly cloudy skies expected Saturday with highs around 61. 58, chance of rain showers Sunday. For Eagle Country, 105.7, I'm Eagle Radio staff meteorologist Laura Lockwood.

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4: Mainly clear tonight with lows around 37. Northwesterly winds 10 to 15 miles per hour. Sunshine mixed with clouds at times. Tomorrow, highs level off around 57. Lows dip down to about 34. Tomorrow night, mainly clear. Mainly cloudy skies expected Saturday with highs around 61. 58, chance of rain showers Sunday. For Eagle Country 105.7, I'm Eagle Radio staff meteorologist Laura Lockwood. Right now, 55.
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8: Mainly clear tonight with lows around 37. Northwesterly winds 10 to 15 miles per hour. Sunshine mixed with clouds at times. Tomorrow, highs level off around 57. Lows dip down to about 34. Tomorrow night, mainly clear. Mainly cloudy skies expected Saturday with highs around 61. 58, chance of rain showers Sunday. For Eagle Country, 105.7, I'm Eagle Radio staff meteorologist Laura Lockwood. Currently 54.

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3: Mainly clear tonight with lows around 37. Northwesterly winds 10 to 15 miles per hour. Sunshine mixed with clouds at times. Tomorrow, highs level off around 57. Lows dip down to about 34. Tomorrow night, mainly clear. Mainly cloudy skies expected Saturday with highs around 61. 58, chance of rain showers Sunday. For Eagle Country 105.7, I'm Eagle Radio staff meteorologist Laura Lockwood. Currently 54.
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0: 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Regular meetings at Bangkok's Alfred Erickson Post, 186 American Legion, take place usually on the first Wednesday of the month, 6 to 7 p.m. social, 7 p.m. meeting with lunch to follow. New members always welcome. 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
8: Mainly clear tonight with lows around 37. Northwesterly winds 10 to 15 miles per hour. Sunshine mixed with clouds at times. Tomorrow, highs level off around 57. Lows dip down to about 34. Tomorrow night, mainly clear. Mainly cloudy skies expected Saturday with highs around 61. 58, chance of rain showers Sunday. For Eagle Country, 105.7. I'm Eagle Radio staff meteorologist Laura Lockwood. Right now, it's 52 degrees.

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3: Mainly clear tonight with lows around 37. Northwesterly winds 10 to 15 miles per hour. Sunshine mixed with clouds at times. Tomorrow, highs level off around 57. Lows dip down to about 34. Tomorrow night, mainly clear. Mainly cloudy skies expected Saturday with highs around 61. 58, chance of rain showers Sunday. For Eagle Country 105.7, I'm Eagle Radio staff meteorologist Laura Lockwood. Right now, it's 52 degrees.
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0: 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Regular meetings of Hancock's Alfred Erickson Post 186 American Legion take place usually on the first Wednesday of the month, 6 to 7 p.m. social, 7 p.m. meeting with lunch to follow. 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
5: Lulls level off around 37 overnight under mainly clear skies. Northwesterly winds 8 to 15 miles per hour. Partly cloudy skies. Friday, high temperatures reach up to 57. Lulls around 34. Friday night, mainly clear skies. High temperatures reach up to 61. Saturday, under cloudy skies. 58. Sunday, chance of rain showers. For Eagle Country, 105.7. I'm Eagle Radio staff meteorologist Laura Lockwood. Currently 51.
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4: Lulls level off around 37 overnight under mainly clear skies. Northwesterly winds 8 to 15 miles per hour. Partly cloudy skies. Friday, high temperatures reach up to 57. Lulls around 34. Friday night, mainly clear skies. High temperatures reach up to 61. Saturday, under cloudy skies. 58. Sunday, chance of rain showers. For Eagle Country, 105.7, I'm Eagle Radio staff meteorologist Laura Lockwood. Currently 51.
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7: A freeze warning begins at 10 p.m. tonight and continues until 10 a.m. tomorrow. Lulls level off around 37 overnight under mainly clear skies. Winds out of the northwest, 8 to 15 miles per hour. A blend of clouds and sun, Friday, 57. Mainly clear skies, Friday night, lulls dip down to about 34. For Eagle Country 105.7, I'm Eagle Radio Staff Meteorologist Laura Lockwood. 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
4: A freeze warning begins at 10 p.m. tonight and continues until 10 a.m. tomorrow. Lulls level off around 37 overnight under mainly clear skies. Winds out of the northwest, 8 to 15 miles per hour. A blend of clouds and sun, Friday, 57. Mainly clear skies, Friday night, lulls dip down to about 34. For Eagle Country, 105.7. 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

0: It's time to find out what's up on Eagle Radio, brought to you by the Keweenaw-Bay Ojibwa Community College. 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
6: A freeze warning begins at 10 p.m. tonight and continues until 10 a.m. tomorrow. Lows dip down to about 37 overnight under mainly clear skies. Northwest winds 8 to 15 miles per hour. A mix of clouds and sun Friday. Highs level off around 57. Mainly clear skies Friday night. Lows level off around 35. For Eagle Country 105.7, I'm Eagle Radio Staff Meteorologist Laura Lockwood. Right now, it's 52 degrees.
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4: A freeze warning begins at 10 p.m. tonight and continues until 10 a.m. tomorrow. Lows dip down to about 37 overnight under mainly clear skies. Northwest winds 8 to 15 miles per hour. A mix of clouds and sun Friday. Highs level off around 57. Mainly clear skies Friday night. Lows level off around 35. For Eagle Country 105.7, I'm Eagle Radio Staff Meteorologist Laura Lockwood. Right now, it's 52 degrees.
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0: 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Regular meetings of Hancock's Alfred Erickson Post, 186 American Legion, take place usually on the first Wednesday of the month, 6 to 7 p.m. social, 7 p.m. meeting with lunch to follow. 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
7: A freeze warning begins at 10 p.m. tonight and continues until 10 a.m. tomorrow. Lulls level off around 37 overnight under mainly clear skies. Winds out of the northwest, 8 to 15 miles per hour. Sunshine mixed with clouds at times. Friday, high temperatures reach up to 57. Mainly clear skies. Friday night, lulls around 35. For Eagle Country 105.7, I'm Eagle Radio staff meteorologist Laura Lockwood. Right now, 46.
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4: A freeze warning begins at 10 p.m. tonight and continues until 10 a.m. tomorrow. Lulls level off around 37 overnight under mainly clear skies. Winds out of the northwest, 8 to 15 miles per hour. Sunshine mixed with clouds at times. Friday, high temperatures reach up to 57. Mainly clear skies. Friday night, lows around 35. For Eagle Country 105.7, I'm Eagle Radio staff meteorologist Laura Lockwood. Right now, 46.
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6: A freeze warning begins at 10 p.m. tonight and continues until 10 a.m. tomorrow. Lulls level off around 37 overnight under mainly clear skies. Winds out of the northwest, 8 to 15 miles per hour. Sunshine mixed with clouds at times. Friday, high temperatures reach up to 57. Mainly clear skies. Friday night, lows around 35. For Eagle Country 105.7, I'm Eagle Radio staff meteorologist Laura Lockwood. Right now, 45.
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4: A freeze warning begins at 10 p.m. tonight and continues until 10 a.m. tomorrow. Lows level off around 37 overnight under mainly clear skies. Winds out of the northwest, 8 to 15 miles per hour. Sunshine mixed with clouds at times. Friday, high temperatures reach up to 57. Mainly clear skies. Friday night, lows around 35. For Eagle Country 105.7, I'm Eagle Radio Staff Meteorologist Laura Lockwood. Right now, 45.
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2: A freeze warning begins at 10 p.m. tonight and continues until 10 a.m. tomorrow. Sunshine mixed with clouds at times today, with daytime highs approaching 57. Winds out of the northwest, 10 to 15 miles per hour. 35 tonight, mainly clear skies. Slight chance of rain tomorrow. High temperatures reach up to 60. Cloudy skies expected. For Eagle Country 105.7, I'm Eagle Radio staff meteorologist Laura Lockwood. Currently, it's 46 degrees.
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4: A freeze warning begins at 10 p.m. tonight and continues until 10 a.m. tomorrow. Sunshine mixed with clouds at times today, with daytime highs approaching 57. Winds out of the northwest, 10 to 15 miles per hour. 35 tonight, mainly clear skies. Slight chance of rain tomorrow. High temperatures reach up to 60. Cloudy skies expected. For Eagle Country 105.7, I'm Eagle Radio Staff Meteorologist Laura Lockwood. Currently, it's 46 degrees.
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0: It's another number one for Kenny Chesney from his 21st studio album. You know, we're under a freeze warning for our entire listening area. I can't believe it. 50s today. We're 42 right now, going up to about 59, then 37 tonight. We'll have that full forecast up in a bit. I'm Rachel. Lainey Wilson, John Mayer coming up with Phone Keys Wallet.
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0: 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Now, we got the Lions visiting the Carolina Panthers Sunday night on our sister station, Rocket Eagle 98.7 WGLI. That pregame is going to start Sunday night at 7:15. Here comes Dierks Bentley.

0: Lainey Wilson and John Mayer, phone, keys, wallet. Eagle Country 105.7, your home for the Cup of Coffee morning show. You know, Casey Musgraves dressed up like Ronnie Dunn after inviting him on stage to sing Neon Moon with her. Here she is running off stage. Ronnie came out, then Casey returned dressed like him, outfit, beard, and wig.
1: You guys, stay put. I gotta go get somebody. Hold on.
0: I like Casey Musgraves, and I like Ronnie Dunn, too. Eagle Country 105.7. Here's our full weather forecast for this weekend, our first weekend in October.
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4: A freeze warning begins at 10 p.m. tonight and continues until 10 a.m. tomorrow. Sunshine mixed with clouds at times today, with daytime highs approaching 57. Winds out of the northwest, 10 to 15 miles per hour. 35 tonight, mainly clear skies. Slight chance of rain tomorrow. High temperatures reach up to 60. Cloudy skies expected. For Eagle Country 105.7, I'm Eagle Radio Staff Meteorologist Laura Lockwood. 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
0: I'm Rachel. How about a little encouragement? How to be a better version of ourselves, huh? All right. This is a good news story here. All right. Here we go. So this Texas man, he finds a bag filled with more than $128,000 just sitting there on top of the ATM. And he returned every single penny to authorities. Here's the chief and the detective. The money apparently was accidentally left behind by a Brinks employee that emptied the ATM. And the man who found the cash didn't want to be identified.
10: To find that kind of money or that amount of money is certainly rare. That's very unusual. Am I reading this correctly? Somebody found 128. Which officer has it?
11: I've never had a case like this before. There was no indication of a crime occurring. It looked like it was just left there by accident.
10: He just thinks it's the right thing to do and doesn't think it goes beyond that.
11: I've had cases where Good Samaritans have turned in property that they found. Wallets, IDs, things like that. But in the case of $128,000, I've never had somebody turn in that kind of money before.
0: He probably didn't want to be identified because his friends would make fun of him. And nowadays, it's not like he could probably get away with anything like that. Somebody's going to figure it out, see on the cameras, you know what I mean? So, but he did the right thing. Definitely. Coming up, Brantley Gilbert, Brooks and Dunn. Although that haunts you in your dreams, wouldn't it, at night, going, oh gosh, I could have just left.

0: RSS friends, Eagle Country 105.7. The Braves winning their wild card series against the Phillies.
1: Two balls and two strikes. And the Atlanta Braves are moving on to the division series. Bring on the Dodgers. Atlanta's moving on.
0: All right, that was a deciding game three there, the wild card series. Eagle Country 105.7. I'm Rachel. Brantley Gilbert is on the way. So is Brooks and Dunn and Sam's 23.
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5: A freeze warning begins at 10 p.m. tonight and continues until 10 a.m. tomorrow. Sunshine mixed with clouds at times today, with daytime highs approaching 57. Winds out of the northwest, 10 to 15 miles per hour. 35 tonight, mainly clear skies. Slight chance of rain tomorrow. High temperatures reach up to 60. Cloudy skies expected. For Eagle Country 105.7, I'm Eagle Radio Staff Meteorologist Laura Lockwood. Currently 48.
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0: Scott, Dear Big City, Eagle Country 105.7, your home for the Cup of Coffee morning show. My name is Rachel. Good morning.
1: This is not headline news. Today is Name Your Car Day. I named mine Madonna because it's mostly fiberglass and has a lot of mileage. 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
0: 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We're in the mid-40s right now and seeing a high close to 60 this afternoon.

0: Carla Pierce, Riley Green on Eagle Country 105.7, your home for the Cup of Coffee morning show. Riley Green fans can start grabbing tickets today for the That's Just Me tour, which kicks off April 1st in Spokane, Washington. Yeah, we got Randy Houser going to be on some of those dates. Jake Worthington, Hannah McFarland, too. I'm Rachel, Eagle Country 105.7. 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
3: A freeze warning begins at 10 p.m. tonight and continues until 10 a.m. tomorrow. Sunshine mixed with clouds at times today, with daytime highs approaching 57. Winds out of the northwest, 10 to 15 miles per hour. 35 tonight, mainly clear skies. Slight chance of rain tomorrow. High temperatures reach up to 60. Cloudy skies expected. For Eagle Country 105.7, I'm Eagle Radio Staff Meteorologist Laura Lockwood. 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
0: Eagle Country 105.7. Garth Brooks will be bringing his Blame It All on My Roots Arena tour to Salt Lake City's Delta Center for four shows in October. Garth will then bring the tour to his home state of Oklahoma for three shows later on in the month. Tickets for the Tulsa shows do go on sale today. I'm Rachel with coming up, Zach Top, Coldwater Jane, and Joe Nichols. What's a guy got to do?

0: At Sunshine's Free, Eagle Country 105.7, Purple Hornets will be visiting the Bark River Harris Broncos tonight, right here on WCUP Eagle Country. The pregame starts at 6:40 tonight. We got the kids on the field in your coverage.
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0: Sounds like we got a freeze before the rain to kick off the weekend. Widespread rain does return tomorrow evening. I'm Rachel, Eagle Country 105.7. 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Good morning.

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5: A freeze warning begins at 10 p.m. tonight and continues until 10 a.m. tomorrow. Sunshine mixed with clouds at times today, with daytime highs approaching 57. Winds out of the northwest, 10 to 15 miles per hour. 35 tonight, mainly clear skies. Slight chance of rain tomorrow. High temperatures reach up to 60. Cloudy skies expected. For Eagle Country 105.7, I'm Eagle Radio Staff Meteorologist Laura Lockwood. 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

0: Jason Aldean, anytime soon. Eagle Country 105.7. The Pistons standoff with the All-NBA center Jalen Duren ended last night. He agreed to a five-year, $200 million fully guaranteed contract per ESPN. It's an awful lot of money. Faith Hill's on the way, Mississippi Girl. 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
0: 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Yes, tickets were $50, going for $50 yesterday. Puck drops tonight, 6:30. TNT has your game tonight. 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You know, I have to mention this, the Faith Hill song, This Kiss. I never knew it was in the Practical Magic movie. I just watched that one. I haven't seen that movie in years. And yeah, Eagle Country 105.7.

0: Eagle Country 105.7, leaf peepers, stay vigilant. Fall colors are expected across most of our state mid to late October, according to Explore Fall. Peak foliage is expected around November 3rd, by the way. Maybe a little earlier in October than the whole state. This is like an overstate thing, but I think our fall foliage is about like 2 weeks ahead, maybe a week, week and a half ahead of everybody else's. So anyway, it is coming towards the middle to the end of the month and early part of November. Dave and Sugar coming up next along with our weather forecast, Eagle Country 105.7.
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7: A freeze warning begins at 10 p.m. tonight and continues until 10 a.m. tomorrow. Sunshine mixed with clouds at times today, with daytime highs approaching 57. Northwesterly winds 10 to 15 miles per hour. Mainly clear tonight, lows dip down to about 35. Slight chance of rain, tomorrow 60. Overcast skies. For Eagle Country 105.7, I'm Eagle Radio staff meteorologist Laura Lockwood.
0: 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Holiday decor, Halloween, is it up yet? I'm all excited. I'm ready to go in my front yard. Yeah, inside's a complete wreck. But outdoors, it makes it look like I've got my life together.

0: 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Last weekend for the Target car seat trade-in. 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
4: A freeze warning begins at 10 p.m. tonight and continues until 10 a.m. tomorrow. Sunshine mixed with clouds at times today, with daytime highs approaching 57. Northwesterly winds 10 to 15 miles per hour. Mainly clear tonight, lows dip down to about 35. Slight chance of rain, tomorrow 60. Overcast skies. For Eagle Country 105.7, I'm Eagle Radio staff meteorologist Laura Lockwood. Currently 48.
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0: 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And once November gets here, pre-orders for the Megan Maroney American Girl doll, too. 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
5: This is not headline news. Today is Name Your Car Day. I named mine Madonna because it's mostly fiberglass and has a lot of mileage. It's National Custodian Day, so I gave a little hug to the lady who vacuums our office. 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Something else that will sicken you while you're there, nonstop Peter Cetera on the overhead speaker. And someone recently donated a human skull to a Goodwill in Michigan. If you find that disturbing, never go on Etsy. This is not headline news.

0: We play Brad Paisley. We also are your home for Purple Hornets football. They'll be visiting the Bark River Harris Broncos later on tonight, right here on Eagle Country WCUP, with pregame starting at 6:40 this evening. 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Dolly Parton's coming up with that coat of many colors.
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3: A freeze warning begins at 10 p.m. tonight and continues until 10 a.m. tomorrow. Sunshine mixed with clouds at times today, with daytime highs approaching 57. Northwesterly winds 10 to 15 miles per hour. Mainly clear tonight, lows dip down to about 35. Slight chance of rain, tomorrow 60. Overcast skies. For Eagle Country 105.7, I'm Eagle Radio staff meteorologist Laura Lockwood. Right now, 49.
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7: In this one, we feature Medal of Honor recipient Private First Class John N. Reese Jr., who made the ultimate sacrifice during World War II. During an attack on Paco Railroad Station on the Philippine Islands, PFC Reese and a fellow soldier bravely advanced ahead of their platoon, despite heavy enemy fire. From a house 60 yards away, they held their position for an hour, killing over 35 enemy soldiers. Moving even closer, they took out more than 40 reinforcements trying to reach pillboxes. At just 20 yards from the station, Reese provided covering fire, drawing enemy fire to himself, while his comrade destroyed key enemy weapons. As they withdrew under fire, Reese was killed while reloading. In just 2.5 hours, the duo eliminated over 82 enemies, crippling the defense and paving the way for victory. From the Revolutionary War to the modern-day wars against terrorism, the contributions of Native American soldiers, sailors, airmen, Marines, and Coast Guard members have been integral to the defense of our country.
5: This has been another Native History Minute brought to you by the Ojibwa Casinos of Barriga and Marquette.
7: The duo.
0: It is time for Dolly Parton this morning and that coat of many colors. We miss you, Dolly.

0: Hudson Westbrook on Eagle Country 105.7, your home for the Cup of Coffee morning show. Riley Green fans, you know, tickets go on sale today for That's Just Me tour, which kicks off April of next year. Just wanted to give you a heads up there. And coming up, MacArthur, also don't get better than that. Burns and Poe, too.
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0: 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Now, we are Packers fans, too. We'll visit the Tampa Bay Buccaneers this Sunday right here on Eagle Country. 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
4: A freeze warning begins at 10 p.m. tonight and continues until 10 a.m. tomorrow. A blend of clouds and sun today with a high of 57. Northwesterly winds 10 to 15 miles per hour. Mainly clear tonight, lows around 35. Slight chance of rain tomorrow. High temperatures reach up to 60. Cloudy skies expected. For the Rock and Eagle, 98.7. I'm Eagle Radio staff meteorologist Laura Lockwood. Right now, 49.

0: Well, good morning.
1: Good morning. It's Friday.
0: Friday! And we're the only two here.
1: I know.
0: Holy. We should get the credit card. Have a little pizza party.
1: I know. Holy cow. We got to figure out where we're going to have pizza from today.
0: Yep. I know. Let's get it next door.
1: Okay.
0: From the lakeside. Yeah.
1: Okay.
0: It's all going on there. Hey, I'm the guy in charge when Ed's not here.
1: You're right.
0: I say pizza party for
1: pizza.
0: Everyone.
1: What kind of pizza are we having?
0: Get whatever you want. Go for broke. I'm going to get my own.
1: Oh, I thought we'd just get a large pizza.
0: We'll get a couple of large pizzas.
1: I can't. All of a sudden, people are going to show up for work.
0: Yep.
1: Hello, I'm subbing today for so-and-so.
0: Yeah.
1: Oh, my goodness, yes.
0: So my cat, he's been sleeping up on, as he's recently moved back into the house.
1: Okay.
0: He's gotten used to the house again. Like, he remembers that this is the house he used to live in. And so, he's making himself at home again, and he's like, but I have, like, the last time he was there, I had a king size bed or a queen size bed. Now it's downgraded to
1: what?
0: A twin, you know, just like us.
1: You're sleeping now in a twin?
0: Yeah. But anyways, so he jumps up on the bed because he wants to sleep with me. My dog.
1: What about the puppy dog?
0: Yeah, same. My dog is up there, so like he'll move all the way up to my shoulder, and like that's where the cat.
1: You need
0: will sleep.
1: Like a double.
0: Yeah, I think I need to get upgrade to a bigger bed, but.
1: Yeah,
0: it was
1: at
0: just,
1: least a double. Yeah.
0: So anyways, he knocked my phone off this morning, so I didn't hear my alarm go off. And so by the time I got up and everything, I'm like, well, I might as well just go in for 9, you know. Mm-hmm. So I came in at 9, and then, you know, I get in everything. I sit down, I check my messages. I see you got a message from Ed. He said, oh, I forgot my keys. Like, you need to get here. I'm like, oh, God. So he had to leave the station truck probably and take his own vehicle down to Marquette. Sorry about that, Ed.
1: Why? We used to have an extra key.
0: I know.
1: Hidden. Why don't we have one that would...
0: Yeah.
1: I'm not going to say, but we should have a hidden one in case.
0: Yeah.
1: Because when I got here and I'm like, the back door's locked.
0: Oh, yeah.
1: Crap. And so then I got my key, I unlocked it and put my key back and I'm like, no sales reps. Do they have the day off? No, some of them have school.
0: Yeah, yep.
1: Or a doctor appointment. So
0: yeah, so
1: they'll show up.
0: They'll show up a little bit later, just in time for the pizza party.
1: Oh yeah, yeah. Because they're hearing now.
0: Yep.
1: Well, we better get to work because they're going to have a pizza party.
0: Yep. No, yeah. I don't. The only key I have is for the front door myself.
1: Oh.
0: Yeah, so that's the thing I use.
1: I think I have both, but I always use the back door. And
0: I had a key for the back door, but when they remember when they put the new locks? Yeah, I never ended up getting a replacement for it. So I just have the key to the front door. But that's the door I like to come in anyways, is going in that door.
1: The front door?
0: Yeah. Oh. I don't know. I don't know. It's just something about it. I'm like, I'd just rather go this way than go around.
1: Oh, okay. Oh, my goodness. And the weather. It's a little cooler.
0: Yeah.
1: I had to go back in the house. I just grabbed a coat instead of a sweater. I'm just like, what the hey? Tomorrow is cleaning out my car.
0: Oh, yeah?
1: Because we're leaving next Friday to go
0: where
1: downstate. Ron's going hunting.
0: Oh.
1: At his brother's.
0: Okay.
1: And I'm staying with my daughter, with our daughter and the girls.
0: Mm-hmm.
1: But I'm going to Chicago next weekend.
0: Oh, cool.
1: So on Saturday morning, we're heading out to Chicago and we'll be there until Sunday. So I get to meet up with my best friend from California.
0: Oh, that's cool.
1: Yeah. So it's, I'm looking for, it's just, it's like, money's no issue. Eat what we're going to eat. We're going to do what we're going to do.
0: I'm going to be off next Friday myself.
1: Oh, you're going to be out?
0: Yep.
1: Oh, so.
0: I'm going to be off next Thursday, Friday, and then Monday.
1: Holy cow. What's the deal?
0: Well, the deal is my birthday is next Thursday.
1: Oh, how old?
0: Well, 26.
1: Yeah. What are you, like 40?
0: 46.
1: 46. Yeah.
0: So that's my birthday, and I'm just going to use vacation time to take Friday off, and then Monday's
1: might as well
0: a holiday.
1: Make Monday is a holiday.
0: So
1: you're right.
0: I'm going to get myself a 5-day weekend.
1: Oh, nice.
0: Yep.
1: I know I'm, because while I'm down there, when we come, we'll go back to my daughter's house that Monday evening. I still have the week because Ron's hunting, you know, unless he shoots his deer that Sunday or Monday or whatever like that. But I got people I got to contact for lunch, you know, try to visit an uncle, my cousin, you know, and have lunch with my sister-in-laws. And everybody's at work while Ron's hunting. I'm there. Maybe go to the movies.
0: Yeah.
1: Down there. I mean, that's movie theater down there.
0: Do you ever go to that theater in Marquette? That's a pretty big one.
1: I've been once. We went once. Yeah. I was not thrilled with the popcorn.
0: No?
1: I was not. I remember coming out going, okay, this is a bring your own popcorn because it was not very good. I forget what movie we went to see. Ron and I went. I wish we had a theater like that up here. I'm thinking, come on, Roger Cinema. Build their own building and have the stadium type seating. And I mean, come on.
0: I think it was Rogers was the one that's in the mall, right?
1: Right.
0: I went there with my wife and daughter because she wanted to watch a new Harry Potter movie. And it was like one of the last Harry Potter. So we went to the theater when naturally it's packed.
1: Right.
0: And something shut down. It was the AC or, you know, whatever. So we were just dying out of sweat.
1: Oh,
0: and I'm like,
1: no.
0: Oh, my God. I couldn't even enjoy the movie. I'm just like, this is just horrible.
1: Oh, well, it's like all the seating is not the same in all their theaters. The first two theaters have the better seating.
0: Yeah.
1: And then you go and then, there was one, the one across from the better ones, went to a movie. The seats were terrible. They were terrible. But you can go there on Tuesday nights, $5 night.
0: Yeah.
1: But there is a couple movies out that I would like to see.
0: Oh, yeah. I would go to the... I'll stand at my sister. She lives in New Berlin, Wisconsin, which is like basically like a suburb of Milwaukee. So, and that's a nice theater, big one. And I would go there, you know, catch some movies. There were a couple of them where it was just packed, you know. But I'm a big horror movie guy. That's my favorite. Yeah, and so I went to watch that movie. The First Omen was so I saw that in theaters, and it wasn't dead, but there was only, you know, not like a whole lot of people there. Uh-huh. And then when it starts getting to some of like the gorier parts, people are getting up and leaving. I'm like, after a little while, I'm like, I'm the only one here. I'm the only one that likes this kind of stuff, apparently.
1: Well, in the newer theaters now, I mean, you reserve, when you pick your ticket, you reserve a seat.
0: Yeah.
1: Okay. They even have them with... They're lounge chairs, and they have tables. Now, I have always said they need to have tables. They need to have a table that slides up over so you don't have to hold your popcorn the whole time. You know, have a little – they need tables and stuff. But, we had one that was a lounge chair, had a heat.
0: Yeah.
1: We brought a blanket. Oh, my goodness.
0: There's a theater.
1: You can't turn back after that. You can't go back.
0: Not just that, but there's another theater by where my sister lives, and they have dinner there too. You know, the one that I went to, you could even get a pizza if you want. You get like all kinds of. You know what I mean?
1: The AMC, I think it's AMC in East Lansing. That pizza.
0: You get some beer other, and stuff like that.
1: Exactly, beer and wine. And I'm like, holy cow. Oh, and the theater down there that we went to, you go and you get to get your own popcorn. to the point of the popcorn, not just add butter to it.
0: Yeah.
1: They have this little lever. You push the button, the popcorn, so you can just get a little bit, add your butter, so a what, little bit
0: just
1: more.
0: Like pay for
1: they. You pay for your popcorn, and they just hand you the bucket.
0: Or, so you can get as much or as little as you want then.
1: Right. And then you come back, and you can get more.
0: Oh, no kidding.
1: It's you know, a bottomless pit, but I like it where I could just a little bit, add my butter, put more in, and shake it up, and oh, yeah. I love popcorn. I would probably eat popcorn almost every night if somebody else would pop it for me.
0: Yeah.
1: And it can't be microwavable popcorn. It's,
0: no.
1: It's you add the oil and the popcorn, and then you get real butter and stuff. And sometimes I use coconut oil.
0: Right.
1: Because that's supposed to be the most healthiest. And sometimes olive oil. And mine, I do it in this container. That it's actually microwaved, but it's all just oil and popcorn.
0: Okay.
1: Instead of doing it over the stove like I used to do. But, oh, and M&Ms.
0: Yeah.
1: M&Ms and popcorn.
0: You know what I like is you can find the bags like in Walmart, that AMC popcorn. It's like in a thing. And you just
1: really?
0: You just put it in the microwave for a couple of seconds.
1: To warm it up.
0: To get it warm.
1: Oh,
0: yep.
1: AMC popcorn?
0: Yep. It's like where you find like the Pringles and stuff.
1: Oh, I'm going to have to do that for here.
0: Yeah.
1: For here.
0: It's really good. I like getting it, you know. And,
1: but at home?
0: You can get like theater butter or extra butter.
1: Yeah.
0: You know, you just, if you don't want, you can just eat it straight out. But if you want to like warm it up a little bit, just a few seconds in the microwave.
1: I'm going to have to look for the AMC to bring here because. Yeah. Man, I can go through a whole bag at work. I'm terrible. Yeah. You guys are going, okay, people, we know you like popcorn. I love popcorn.
0: Yes,
1: I'm terrible.
0: Yeah, and even if I don't finish, like.
1: Yeah, you just heat it up the next day.
0: Yeah, like I can't really sit down. But even if it's like a little small bag, I'll get a small bag of popcorn and maybe I'll like, because if I had already eaten dinner before I went to the movies, I'll have maybe a little handful and bring it home because I can't sit down and watch a movie without sitting down with popcorn and a soda. I always got to have a soda too.
1: I can't believe you had popcorn left. Okay, we would go to the theater, we'd eat our whole popcorn, and then before we leave the theater, you fill up again.
0: Mm-hmm.
1: But at our theater here in Houghton, they don't refill your bucket.
0: You could pay for it, but
1: you pay for it. But in other places, they refill a bucket.
0: Mm-hmm.
1: Here, because after COVID, they don't do that anymore. I'm like, do you know how much popcorn really costs? Not a lot.
0: That's where they make their money.
1: Exactly.
0: From the popcorn, the snacks and stuff, because they're not making it from the movies. They show the studios are taking a big juicy bite out of that. They make their money.
1: Do you bring your own candy?
0: Yeah, well, yeah, I know a lot of people do that. But that's what I read about movie theaters. That's how they make their money is because it's off the. That's why they mark up like a thing of popcorn is like the cheapest thing you can.
1: I know. And it's costing you like me, just one person going to the theater. It's costing me over $20 just for my popcorn and soda. And if I didn't bring my own M&Ms. If I buy M&Ms.
0: Yeah.
1: Oh, my goodness. I would have M&Ms left over before I have popcorn.
0: Really?
1: Popcorn. And to be honest, at home, I use real butter.
0: Yeah.
1: So it's better for you than what you get at the movie theater. But still, I love popcorn.
0: I don't like the way that, when it cools off, the way that is.
1: It gets that.
0: Yeah. I don't
1: you
0: like
1: mean
0: that.
1: Real butter?
0: Yeah.
1: Oh.
0: Like when it cools off, I don't like the way that. Yeah.
1: Oh, not me. Oh, and then I have to share with my dog.
0: Oh, yeah. Yep.
1: Yeah. I always have to give him some popcorn. Our other wiener dog, when he was alive, he was, if I was not paying attention, he would grab the popcorn right out of my bowl. Oh, my goodness. I'd go, Amadeus. And he would just, it's like he waited. Till I turned my head and he would reach in and eat popcorn. So yeah,
0: my dog was doing that, just digging his head in there. And I was like, well, you might as well finish it.
1: Oh, my goodness. Just for everybody's information, this month there will not be a My Trail meeting, a monthly meeting. Their next one is November 9th. So you get a break. Go out, do your ORV and everything. Oh, don't forget that the Omega House Fall Concert Fundraiser, their concert is next Saturday at the Calumet Theater. So right now, get your tickets for next Saturday, 7 p.m. It's The Hype. So if you like 80s music.
0: Yeah, it'd be a great concert, and it'd be supporting a great cause. So
1: yeah. I'll be out of town. Can't go. Okay, what's going on in Houghton is the fall all-in-one, a fall with new Canal Colors Festival. That's stupid. Canal Colors Festival. They could have found a better name. I'm just telling you, Houghton, you could have found a better name. Okay, what's going on today is Platter Day. It's the day that you can be in the picture wearing plaid. And it says here, It says at 1:30 sharp, the gates open at 1 p.m. The photo is taken at 1:30 p.m. sharp. And the Michigan Tech Pep Band will provide music. And attendees are encouraged to bring canned goods or non-perishable food items for the community food drive. I believe it's at Tech. It doesn't say at Tech. At all. Thank you, Michigan Tech University Houghton High School, for helping host the Friday afternoon platter photo. So, I don't know if it's at Houghton. It might be at Houghton High School football field. I have no idea. That's today. And then tonight is Brew Fest. Brew Street. They're doing Brew Street. So, from 5 to 9, you go to the Lakeshore Drive behind Keweenaw Brewing Company. There's a block party, live music, food trucks, yard games, and social district beverages. That means that you can walk around a certain area with a drink in your hand.
0: That sounds pretty cool.
1: You can't go like
0: You're not going to walk
1: other places.
0: You're not just going to walk away from there down the street with a drink in your
1: hand.
0: That's, you get arrested for doing something like
1: that. And the Beautiful Problem, that's the name of the group. From 5 to 7, and then Chad Borgen and the Collective from 7 to 9. And then, and then they're going to do another kind of Platter Day photo even down there, I guess, tomorrow maybe. Just go online, find out what's going on. Oh, the Keweenaw Color Run is tomorrow too.
0: Cool.
1: And so plaid, paint, and sip night. Oh, you can go to the wine tasting. There's all kinds of, that's in Hancock. Oh, today is the flu and COVID vaccine clinic. So they're taking people now until noon, and then again 1 p.m. to 2:30. This is every Friday for the month of October that they're doing the flu and COVID. This is at the KBIC health system at the clinic office. That's next Friday. We'll put that. Oh, if you're part of the KBIC youth department, they're going on the Field of Terror. Have you done that?
0: Yes, I've done it before. They must be doing it again this year.
1: They're doing it tomorrow. This is the youth department is gathering kids ages 8 to 15. If you're part of the youth KBIC youth department, you meet at the Niwanakia Center at 7:30. You leave at 7:45 because everything's happening at 8 p.m. So
0: the Field of Terror. A good friend of mine does that.
1: Oh.
0: Yeah.
1: All dressed up, scary.
0: Yep, scary and stuff. And it's pretty spooky and get kind of intense. Not for the little ones. I'll tell you that
1: now.
0: Not for the little ones. Oh. And the thing is, he's been doing it for a while. And after a while, he put in these cameras around, make sure people don't get lost, whatever, get hurt, whatever. And there was one year I was up there with my wife and my best friend and his wife. And, we went through and so after, we do all that, my best friend, we go there to visit with these guys when everything, was done. So we stop by them. They start laughing, and we're like, what? Like, check this out. And they go back on the video that they had recorded of when we went through, and they start up these chainsaws. There's no, you know what I mean? Like, there's no, like, a blade or anything on
1: right.
0: it.
1: Right. They just started.
0: Like, started. As soon as they did that, I ditched my wife and my buddy.
1: Oh, you ran?
0: So, like, they rewinded it, like, laughing at me. I was like, oh.
1: You just left your wife there to the chainsaw guy.
0: I figured she'd be safe. She was with a couple of other people. I had to get out of there.
1: Holy cow. Oh, my goodness. Well, what would they say? All on your own, or you just take care of yourself.
0: Yep.
1: Let's go. Oh, my goodness. I don't know if they still do it. There was a fraternity at Michigan Tech that used to do a haunted house.
0: I think they still do.
1: Well, that was a thing that me and my kids did every year. And we would go there when they were like five.
0: Mm-hmm.
1: And they did the version for little kids and everything. And we kept going for many, many years. They'd had a chainsaw guy in their basement. That's how you left the places, through the basement door. Oh, my goodness. It'd be running. It was so funny. But we would go up to, they were pretty scary. They were pretty scary. But that was pretty cool. That was just our Halloween thing. Okay, are we going to the haunted house? And they did a good job. Cedar ceremony is going on tomorrow at Ziba Hall at 5 p.m. And this is a healing ceremony. It's personal teaching individual. So they say pregnant individuals are asked not to attend. Women are encouraged to wear skirts. If you don't have one, come anyway. If you are on moon, there is a space for you. Men are encouraged to attend. It's known that men carry large burdens on their shoulders also. It just asks, bring your tobacco, and you maintain 24 hours of sobriety prior to participation. The ceremony is open to Indigenous participants. So this is tomorrow, Ziba Hall, 5 p.m. Sounds like it'd be very sentimental, very emotional time. Keweenaw Bay Indian Community's 17th Annual Domestic Violence Awareness Walk. That is tomorrow in memory of Chelsea Lafernier. This is a busy day. You could do this and then go to the other ceremony. 11 a.m. registration and check-in at the corner of McGillan Street and Lyon Street in Barraga. The 12 o'clock, the walk begins. The walk ends by 12:45 at the Niwanakia Center Gymnasium. And at 1 o'clock is the feast, drumming, speakers, raffles. So that's going on tomorrow. So that'll be, I'm sure it'll be nice day, cool enough that you're not going to get overheated walking.
0: Yeah, so
1: that's
0: nice. Yeah.
1: And then also tomorrow, the Barraga County Chamber is putting on their ATV Wilderness Adventure. It's a travel the backwoods of Arvon Township, Michigan. You're using trails that are normally inaccessible to the general public. There's waterfall colors and enjoy a lunch at Mount Arvon, Michigan's highest point. And contact the Barraga Chamber office to find out. It doesn't say here at like where do you meet or at what
0: probably
1: time.
0: Probably when you contact them, they'll let you know.
1: So contact them, find out what's going on. On Sunday, every Sunday is Healing Circle at Ziba Hall, 7:30. Every Sunday, all are welcome. And then when you get to Monday, you have a social beating. This is every Monday from 5 to 7. Bring your current projects at the Niwanakia Center. And then the kids' jujitsu program is every Tuesday and Thursday, 4:30 to 5:30, open to all Barraga County students ages 9 to 17. And this is at the Niwanakia Gym in Barraga. And then the dance regalia, this is every Tuesday, 5 to 8, at the Niwanakia Center. Supplies are provided. And On Tuesday is the October meeting of the Houghton Kiwanis chapter of Michigan Association of Retired School Personnel. This is being held at Gino's Restaurant in Hancock. The business meeting is at 12:30, and then lunch, the buffet, is after.
0: Gino's, huh?
1: Gino's.
0: I should pretend that I'm, hey, I retired. I mean, just help myself do a few things over here. And then.
1: KBIC Victim Services and Programs, Coffee with an Advocate, 11 to 12, first Tuesday of every month. So that's next Tuesday. This is at the Ojibwa Community Library. And let me see. Let's just go one more day. Wednesday, Spaghetti Squash.
0: Ooh.
1: You like that?
0: With
1: the
0: meat sauce.
1: Sauce.
0: Yeah, with
1: okay.
0: The sauce.
1: Barragut County residents are invited to join Dale Schischmeiser, RDN, to learn about spaghetti squash. It's October 7th. That's Tuesday, 5 p.m. at the Ojibwa Senior Center. It's free of charge. All are welcome. You need to register at 353-4540 so they have enough food. Okay, well, I'm done.
0: All right.
1: I guess if you're going to...
0: Eagle Radio? You
1: can hit the button.
0: Sure. Houghton High School football field.
1: Oh, is that where it's at?
0: Okay, the Houghton High School football field today at 1 o'clock and the gates open.
1: Okay.
0: All right. All right. Yeah, I'm rooting for you, hoping you guys can pull that out. All right. Bye.
1: So somebody right, so was hearing.
0: That's the Platter Day.
1: Platter Day's yep. At the Houghton High School.
0: Gates open at 1. They're hoping to break that record. Get out there, give them a hand with that.
1: That's fantastic.
0: Right. Now we're going to take a short break. We'll be back after these.
1: Cool.

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0: So,
1: welcome this back.
0: Tammy Pescatelli.
1: Yeah.
0: Okay. And one of her things she rants on is how to detect crazy women. So men will enjoy this. I mean, comedy, I love, but not every, there are so many different types of comedy. There's like one-liners.
1: Mm-hmm.
0: A person, they all they do is fire one-liners.
1: Like,
0: I get tiring.
1: Like Henny Youngman. Back in the day.
0: Oh.
1: That's what he did all the time.
0: And some women, I like women comedians, mm-hmm. but sometimes they try to be too nasty.
1: And yeah.
0: That is not funny. So what do we have? Tonight.
1: Before we take a look at the sponsors here, I'm going to go over some football here. And high school football.
0: Yep.
1: The Lawrence Purple Hornets are going to be at Bark River Harris. They're going to be.
0: Oh.
1: Are they the Broncos? I believe they are.
0: Oh, that I don't know.
1: I believe they're the Broncos.
0: The Broncos.
1: But anyway, they're going to be at Bark River Harris, 7 o'clock. But our pregame coverage is going to start at 6:40 on WCUP 105.7 Eagle Country. In the NFL. On Sunday, the Packers, Green Bay Packers, are going to be hosting the Tampa Bay Buccaneers at 11 a.m. Well, the 1 o'clock game, but 11 a.m. Pregame.
0: Right.
1: You can catch that on Eagle Country, 105.7. And Sunday night. Yeah, the Lions got a Sunday night game. They'll be... wait, am I getting this wrong?
0: Are the Lions or what time?
1: Do they visit? Yeah, they visit Carolina. And Green Bay visits Tampa Bay. They don't host them.
0: If it's blue or green, that's the home.
1: Okay, yeah. So the Lions are going to be visiting Carolina Panthers Sunday night. The Sunday night game.
0: it's a Sunday night game for the Lions?
1: So, of course, it's going to start at 7:15 for the pregame, which is going to be a giant pain for me and Joyce, but whatever. We do these things for you.
0: I just don't put anything in that first break.
1: We do these things for you. So,
0: did you watch the game last night, the Thursday night game?
1: Parts of it. I ended up falling asleep kind of early.
0: Yeah.
1: So,
0: parts
1: of it.
0: What's the quarterback on the Steelers? What's his name?
1: Aaron Rodgers.
0: Yeah.
1: Yeah.
0: Oh, he's the oldest one out. I mean, come on. When do you just say, I'm done?
1: Hey, if he can still get it done, get it done.
0: Did they win? Who won?
1: Did they win? I don't know. Like I said, I only caught parts of it. I'm going to have to double check that right now.
0: Let me see. Ron.
1: Browns won, but it looks like they just edged him, though, 27-24.
0: It's like, good grief. They made a big deal because the coach...
1: Yeah.
0: There that they are now reunited again as coach and quarterback on a.
1: McCarthy.
0: Yeah. Yep. It's just like, really, buddy? You know, it's.
1: that's what's going on for the football. For our sponsors, the Ojibwa Casino Resort and. Barragan Marquette. You know what I noticed?
0: What?
1: Going over for the press box, you know, part of the Ojibwa Casino, mm-hmm. the resort there. I like to go over the specials, like the first day of the month. They got the new specials. And this month, it's mostly like all dinners kind of specials.
0: Like what?
1: Monday, let me look. Jump on this.
0: So you're saying every Monday there's certain.
1: No, it's Monday, Tuesday, Wednesday, Thursday, Friday. Every day has a special.
0: Okay, but it changes every week. Correct?
1: No.
0: So every Monday in the month of October, this is their special.
1: Yep.
0: Okay.
1: Okay, so let me see here. I'm going to open this up. Now, like, see, normally, like, the way it was, you know, special for, say, Monday would be. This, like, special for Tuesday. Well, special for Tuesday is always going to be taco. It's that taco special that I have. But, like, say Wednesday would be a burger.
0: Okay.
1: And then Thursday would be, like, this kind of sandwich. And what I'm saying is now what they have is Monday, spaghetti.
0: Okay.
1: Tuesday, you got the tacos. Wednesday, chicken Alfredo with
0: all
1: broccoli
0: right.
1: and garlic.
0: Yeah, I like chicken Alfredo.
1: Thursday, meatloaf with mashed potatoes and gravy and a side of corn. Friday is always their deep-fried whitefish or lake trout. Saturday, 10-ounce strip loin with choice
0: strip
1: of potato.
0: Loin?
1: Yep.
0: That's a steak, right? Just steak.
1: Yep. Add clam strips if you want for that. And Sundays.
0: Oh, clam strips.
1: That's if you want. Okay. Sundays is the pulled pork sandwich, though. And, like, that's the one where it's, like, normally, like, those would be the kind of special. But now they actually have, like, these dinner specials. And I don't know. It sounds pretty good. I think I'm going to check it out. I mean, I love chicken Alfredo.
0: Oh, so do I. I make that's easy at home.
1: Yeah.
0: Get a jar of Alfredo, add it to some cooked chicken, pour it over noodles. Yum.
1: Yeah. So that's what I'm saying. Like, go check out the new specials at the press box at the Ojibwe Casino.
0: Mm.
1: We're also brought to you by Reed Funeral Service and Chapel in Launce. Great people there. They do all the heavy lifting for you when it comes to planning the funeral and, you know, taking care of everything. They do all of that for you. And Barraga County Memorial Hospital. I've got a flu clinic coming up on today, actually. Is it today or is it tomorrow?
0: Today, probably.
1: Today. Okay. So get your flu shots. Get it taken care of.
0: Flu shots. Da, da, da.
1: I mean, it's better safe than sorry, I see.
0: Did you get a flu shot?
1: Yeah. Have I this year? No, not yet. I did last year. I got a flu shot. It was just because I was at the VA. I had to get something, and they were doing it then. I had to be there for a reason. I can't remember what the reason was, but they're like, hey, since you're here, do you want a flu shot? I'm like, yeah, go ahead. Stick me. So. And who else are we brought to you by? Is that it?
0: Hey, they have a new business in Houghton.
1: What's that?
0: Called the Card Shop. And it looks like a deck of cards type.
1: Uh-huh.
0: The Card Shop. What would the Card Shop?
1: Like the car, like Magic the Gathering kind of cards?
0: Or yeah. It's
1: Pokemon cards?
0: Trading cards, collectibles, games.
1: Yeah, like Pokemon then.
0: Oh, okay. Yeah, my daughter's boyfriend, he is in this like magic cards. Magic cards?
1: Mm-hmm. I know what you're talking about.
0: Yeah, they get together and they trade and they...
1: They play with them like throwing...
0: Yeah, you know? And then you buy new boxes, try to see what new...
1: You know what's crazy about that kind of...
0: I mean, they spend some money on those cards.
1: When I was a kid, I remember... Me and my, you know, you get football cards, baseball cards, a dollar at the store. They came with a damn stick of gum that would chew up the, or, uh-huh. you know, break up all over in your mouth and cut up the roof of your mouth, but whatever. And it was a dollar. And now, like, these Pokemon cards are like freaking $40, $50 a pack. Are you kidding me?
0: Yep.
1: Jesus. Have I gotten... Just that far out of touch?
0: Yes.
1: Garbage Pail Kids. Me and my buddies used to
0: Garbage
1: Pail Kids. Yep. Now, those weren't exactly cards. They were stickers. But, like, you would keep them. You wouldn't, take them off. Like, you'd hold on to them. Garbage Pail Kids. They were kind of a play on the Cabbage Patch Kids. You know, like...
0: Oh, okay.
1: You see what I mean? Like, they're kind of gross and stuff
0: garbage,
1: like that.
0: They look like Cabbage Patch.
1: Yeah.
0: I never heard of that.
1: No? Like, that was when I was a kid. Like, a kid, you know?
0: Uh-huh.
1: So.
0: But Pokemon, I cannot believe how it's still popular.
1: Yeah.
0: I mean, my granddaughters, the middle grandchild, she's 7. Is in the Pokemon and
1: there was,
0: stuff.
1: Of mine when I was in the Army.
0: Because the boys are into it. Yeah.
1: That started getting big. It was Pokemon. And a buddy of mine, he was super, like, watching the cartoon, you know. Like, Pokemon, baby. Like, that's what he did. And Like the Pokemon movie came out, and like you had to have a battle buddy to go out, you know, to you know, for like your weekend pass, you had to have a battle buddy in order to
0: leave. Right.
1: So
0: you're right.
1: He couldn't get anybody to go with him. And I had gotten him to come to watch a horror movie with me before.
0: So you had.
1: So he's like, come on. He's like, come on, man. Come on. He's like, I want to go watch that. You got to come see Pokemon. I'm like, oh my God, fine. So we ended up going.
0: And did you like the movie?
1: I didn't. I couldn't follow it. I didn't understand. I'm like, who is this? Shut up. Okay. Interrupted. I didn't know what it was, but I have like watched some things now because, you know, my daughter, she's into Pokemon and, you know, watched with my niece and nephew and stuff before. So I can kind of follow it now, but certainly a lot better than I could before.
0: Oh, well, this says they're not open officially or anything, but whether you're into Pokemon, Magic, One Piece, Lorcana, chasing singles, cracking packs, or just getting into the hobby, they're hoping to have a little something for everyone. They have plenty of sealed products, single supplies, collectibles. So that's what's going to be happening in Houghton, right on Main Street. So that's cool. I mean, does that mean that, because there's a card place in Houghton, it called?
1: Or are you talking about the comic shop that was up there?
0: No, that's still up there. That's Black Comic. That place is happening, man. They have things all
1: I've
0: over.
1: I've been in and out of there a few times. I've been in
0: have
1: and
0: you?
1: Yeah, well, my stepson, he's super into comics, so like he would, hey, if you're going up to Houghton, can you? So I'd stop by there, and they all knew him. They all knew him in that thing. Oh, this for Casey? I'm like, yeah. But I went up there a few times myself because I'm not.
0: Sports card connection.
1: Sports card connection. Okay.
0: So this other card place is.
1: I don't know. Maybe sports card connection is strictly like sports cards.
0: No, they have magic cards because my daughter went to pick him up for her boyfriend and yeah. Yeah.
1: Okay. These things, they're big. At my sister's, like, board games and stuff, you see all these shops, and, like, they are packed in there. You know, people are coming and going and everything. So board games are a big thing.
0: Oh, my daughter, they're into games.
1: Yeah.
0: Oh, my goodness. There are so many.

0: one of those. Oh, look at the package.
1: Yeah.
0: It'll be worth something in 20 years if I don't break the seal. Yeah,
1: I have a couple of, I did get these horror trivia games. Uh-huh. One's Trivial Pursuit and the other's like this horror trivia game. And I did open it up and stuff, but like nobody wants to play against me because nobody really knows much as I do, you know? So I'm like, well, this sucks. So I just basically play by myself. Like, okay, I know the answer to this. Then I flip it. Yep, I got it right, you know?
0: Oh, my goodness. Oh, the only horror movies I like is like zombie movies.
1: Yeah. Well, okay, so that covered that.
0: Oh, my goodness. Well, I know we haven't sold anything.
1: Yeah, yet. We haven't sold anything.
0: That's okay.
1: But we got to take a short break here.
0: Okay.
1: So we'll take a short break. Maybe we'll get the selling.
0: Maybe
1: we'll get the selling when we come back. We'll see.

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6: A freeze warning begins at 10 p.m. tonight and continues until 10 a.m. tomorrow. A blend of clouds and sun today with a high of 57. Northwesterly winds 10 to 15 miles per hour. Mainly clear tonight, lows around 35. Slight chance of rain tomorrow. High temperatures reach up to 60. Cloudy skies expected. For the Rock and Eagle, 98.7, I'm Eagle Radio staff meteorologist Laura Lockwood. Right now, it's 50 degrees.
7: Look, let's get in that car that's running. Yeah. No! Let's go in that barn with all those knives hanging. Oh, I'm just talking to Brandon that he likes the slasher movies, you know, and it's always college kids,
8: yeah,
7: or high school kids that are just don't separate. Don't go. You heard a noise. Do not go outside.
8: High school kids, you know, like they're always the protagonists in these movies, and that's what's unbelievable to me because. And I'm sorry. I don't mean your kids. Your kids are teenagers are stupid.
7: Yeah.
8: They're never going to figure out how to kill somebody. They're like how to stop the monster and everything like that. They're going to get killed along with everybody else. But they always make the teenagers the ones that figure out something. No, teenagers are stupid.
7: Yeah.
8: They're not going to figure it out.
7: We were stupid as teenagers.
8: I know.
7: Too.
8: I said, no, your kids, they're smart. But
7: I'm not. I always,
8: and I'm talking to all of you, your kids. Cool.
7: I just tell everybody, I know what to do if we're going to have zombies. I know how to kill a zombie.
8: You can't
7: shoot below the neck.
8: Yeah.
7: You got to get them in the head. Even if you cut the head off, they're still alive. I know. So I'm prepared.
8: I'm not going to fall for any. I know all the rules. You know, like. You know, for example, like, I'm not talking about like the ones that people know, like the "don't say I'll be right back" kind of stuff. I'm talking like, okay, say you're at a party.

0: Yeah.
1: You know, at the middle of the woods, at the haunted house, whatever. And everybody's paired off except for you. You know, like, they got the guy and his girl, guy and his girl, guy and his girl, and you're the only one there without a date. You're going to be the first one to get killed because nobody's going to miss you for a little while. You can't be funnier.
0: So what?
1: You can't be funnier than the protagonist. You'll get killed. You can't, what was another one? You can't be the coward. Or you can't be like the jerk of the group.
0: Right.
1: Because if you're the coward or the jerk, you'll last almost to the end, but your death has got to be the most bloody and nasty one to, you know, make
0: so
1: up for.
0: So stay as a group.
1: Yep.
0: Never be alone.
1: Yeah, there's that.
0: I mean, you hear a noise, it's okay. Lock that door that will go to the noise. Don't open the door.
1: Listen to the crazy man that's warning you about stuff. You gotta listen to
0: him. Oh my goodness. I'm telling you, you know, don't look out the window.
1: Yeah. Well, I suppose we could try and sell a couple of things here. Where did you guys leave off? Do you remember?
0: I don't know. Name one.
1: Estella?
0: We said. Yeah.
1: Edge Tattoo?
0: No, I think we ended with Estella, so we start with Edge.
1: Okay. Edge Tattoo, $50 certificate that we're selling for just $25. They've got, they're on, Sheldon Avenue.
0: Main Street.
1: In Houghton. Main Street, in Houghton. Stop on by and, take $50. That'll get you, get you a nice little piece,
0: I bet. Absolutely. Yeah. Here's a shirt. It says, on it, a question, somebody goes, why are you so quiet? And you said, I'm mentally editing my response. The first draft was a little aggressive. So, okay. little sayings. They're having, today, tomorrow, and Sunday is the Portage Dinner Cruise.
1: Oh.
0: They have a Portage Dinner Cruise?
1: What's on the menu? It doesn't say.
0: It says Michigan Tech, University Parents and Families. This is through Kiwanis Boat Tours.
1: Oh.
0: That's kind of, I wonder what they fix. Oh, like they have pasty night, they have different nights and stuff, but
1: kind of craving a pasty, because the other day, it turned out it was actually Mitch was eating, like stir fry.
0: Oh,
1: but I thought it smelled like a pasty. I was like,
0: Craving is it
1: a pasty.
0: Next Tuesday, the American Legion
1: yes,
0: one?
1: Yes, next Tuesday is the American Legion.
0: Oh, okay. So maybe you'll get pasty that day.
1: Yeah.
0: Or when is your grandma making pasties?
1: My grandma, she doesn't really make pasties anymore. She'll
0: pick one up for you?
1: Yeah.
0: Oh, okay. You need to do a little hinting.
1: She did give me a couple of pasties, I want to say a week ago, maybe 2 weeks ago. Oh. She had a couple of them from wherever she was at. She brought them to you. You want a pasty? Yeah. Took both of them. So.
0: You need to, do a little hinting around.
1: Yeah. Well, I just hint to the Legion members. Oh. Bring us some pasties. You want us to sell this stuff for you?
0: Yeah.
1: Bring us some
0: pasties. Yeah. Tuesday. Yeah. my goodness.
1: Yeah, so that'll be that. Tuesday, first Tuesday every month. And they make that's one heck of a pasty they make there. And they all help out. Everybody, you know, they chop up the veggies one day, then they, you know what I mean? They prepare it. So it's like a process that they
0: right.
1: do. And it's really good.
0: That's great that people are willing to help make the pasties and everything.
1: Mm-hmm.
0: I'm willing to eat them.
1: Yeah.
0: But to have to, you know, I guess when you're with a bunch of people and you're peeling potatoes and you're cutting them up and you're doing all that stuff, you're chit-chatting, time goes by fast.
1: Yeah.
0: And you're enjoying yourself no matter what.
1: Well, I think we might as well
0: take
1: this
0: last
1: break. Yeah, we'll be back to say goodbye.
0: Okay.

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3: And welcome back.
4: Yep.
3: We got pretty much just enough time to wrap things up. We only got a couple of minutes left here. But yeah, we didn't really sell a whole lot.
4: Nope.
3: We talked a lot about popcorn.
4: That's okay. You know.
3: We don't always have to sell, you know.
4: No, not at all. Hey, my neighbor knocked on my door at 2:30 in the morning.
3: Mm-hmm.
4: Thankfully, I was still up playing the drums. I didn't read this before I said it. These are dad jokes.
3: Yeah. I had a neighbor knock on my door before. But this, I'm not even like messing around. Like, I was being a little too loud. Me and my buddy were being, the apartment that I lived in sucked. Like, the walls were paper thin.
4: Uh-huh.
3: And neighbor's knocking on my door, opened up. She's like, "Hey, I have to work at 5 in the morning." I was like, "You know what? So do I." And I slammed the door in her face. They had a couple of complaints against me.
4: What are you doing?
3: Having a good time, me and my buddy. We were playing, like, we're watching movies, laughing, joking and stuff. And we like to.
4: That's what happens. When you're in apartments, it's mm-hmm. just, yeah. And especially the older apartments.
3: Yeah.
4: Yeah, yep. We've stayed in it. We've lived in those. What do you call a crab that plays baseball?
3: What?
4: A pinch hitter. Oh, my goodness. What kind of dog protects a pumpkin patch?
3: What?
4: A gourd dog. Oh, these are just so cute. Oh,
3: I don't know why they call them dad jokes. I mean, my dad was a funny guy. He didn't make lame jokes like that. I can't say any of the jokes he used to tell. Not without getting us in trouble. But, all right. So that's going to do it for us here on yep. The Shopping Show.
4: Enjoy your weekend.
3: Yes. Enjoy your weekend.
4: Bye-bye.

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3: A freeze warning begins at 10 p.m. tonight and continues until 10 a.m. tomorrow. Sunshine mixed with clouds at times today, with daytime highs approaching 57. Northwesterly winds 10 to 15 miles per hour. Mainly clear tonight, lows dip down to about 35. Slight chance of rain, tomorrow 60. Overcast skies. For Eagle Country 105.7, I'm Eagle Radio staff meteorologist Laura Lockwood. Right now, it's 50 degrees.
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2: A freeze warning begins at 10 p.m. tonight and continues until 10 a.m. tomorrow. Sunshine mixed with clouds at times today, with daytime highs approaching 57. Northwesterly winds 10 to 15 miles per hour. Mainly clear tonight, lows dip down to about 35. Slight chance of rain tomorrow, 60. Overcast skies. For Eagle Country 105.7, I'm Eagle Radio staff meteorologist Laura Lockwood. Right now, it's 50 degrees.
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4: A freeze warning begins at 10 p.m. tonight and continues until 10 a.m. tomorrow. Sunshine mixed with clouds at times today, with daytime highs approaching 57. Northwesterly winds 10 to 15 miles per hour. Mainly clear tonight, lows dip down to about 35. Slight chance of rain tomorrow, 60. Overcast skies. For Eagle Country 105.7, I'm Eagle Radio Staff Meteorologist Laura Lockwood. Right now, it's 50 degrees.
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14: A freeze warning begins at 10 p.m. tonight and continues until 10 a.m. tomorrow. Partly cloudy skies this afternoon with a high of 57. Northwest winds 10 to 15 miles per hour. Tonight's lows around 35. Slight chance of rain tomorrow. Highs level off around 60. Overcast skies. For Eagle Country 105.7, I'm Eagle Radio staff meteorologist Laura Lockwood. Right now, 50.

0: Are you stuck at work? Same. So let's make it fun. I'm Mitch Bolo, and I'll keep you moving weekdays 11 to 2 on the Lunch Special right here on
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4: A freeze warning begins at 10 p.m. tonight and continues until 10 a.m. tomorrow. Partly cloudy skies this afternoon with a high of 57. Northwest winds 10 to 15 miles per hour. Tonight, lows around 35. Slight chance of rain tomorrow. Highs level off around 60. Overcast skies. For Eagle Country, 105.7, I'm Eagle Radio Staff Meteorologist Laura Lockwood. 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
2: A freeze warning begins at 10 p.m. tonight and continues until 10 a.m. tomorrow. Partly cloudy skies this afternoon with a high of 57. Northwest winds 10 to 15 miles per hour. Tonight, lows around 35. Slight chance of rain tomorrow. Highs level off around 60. Overcast skies. For Eagle Country, 105.7. I'm Eagle Radio staff meteorologist Laura Lockwood. Currently, it's 52 degrees.
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4: A freeze warning begins at 10 p.m. tonight and continues until 10 a.m. tomorrow. Partly cloudy skies this afternoon with a high of 57. Northwest winds 10 to 15 miles per hour. Tonight, lows around 35. Slight chance of rain tomorrow. Highs level off around 60. Overcast skies. For Eagle Country 105.7, I'm Eagle Radio staff meteorologist Laura Lockwood. Currently, it's 52 degrees.
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0: Jason Aldean right there. That's Anytime Soon on Eagle Country 105.7. Justin Michael with you on a Friday afternoon. And listen, if high school football is part of your Friday night plan, you should know the Lawrence Purple Hornets are on the road visiting the Bark River Harris Broncos tonight. And we're going to have the game for you right here on Eagle Country. The pregame will get started at about 6:40 tonight. So whether you're making the trip or you're just going to hang with us right here on Eagle Country 105.7, we got you covered. All right. Stick right here in just a few. Tennille Towns on the way.
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0: Little Big Town's Boondocks right there on Eagle Country 105.7. Justin Michael with you. And here's something I completely understand. They did a survey. More than half of people who have pets are a little jealous of their pets. I mean, think about it. They have no job, they have no bills. They sleep wherever they want and whenever they want. And everybody gets excited when they walk into the room. They're the first person, I call them people, that other people talk to. And about a third even say that they think that their partner likes their pet more than them. And my question is, when did the dog become the most successful member of the household? Such a good boy. Good little girl.
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3: A freeze warning begins at 10 p.m. tonight and continues until 10 a.m. tomorrow. Partly cloudy skies this afternoon with a high of 57. Northwest winds 10 to 15 miles per hour. Tonight's lows around 35. Slight chance of rain tomorrow. Highs level off around 60. Overcast skies. For Eagle Country 105.7, I'm Eagle Radio staff meteorologist Laura Lockwood. Right now is 53 degrees.
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0: Ben Gallagher right there on Eagle Country 105.7. Justin Michael right here. Listen, I don't even like eating candy corn. That little waxy Halloween triangle thing. Not my cup of tea. And did you hear about this? Now somebody wants me to smell like it. The company who makes it, Brock's, has released an official perfume called Ode to Candy Corn, which has notes of vanilla, spun sugar, and honey. It's $22 for a bottle, and it comes with a bag of candy corn, too. The first batch, they say, sold out. They've got another limited release, one that they did yesterday. And I guess people want the whole candy dish experience, like, directly on their neck. If that's for you, I don't get you, but, like, have at it, you know?
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0: 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Justin Michael with you, headed into the first weekend of October. Can you believe that? Man.
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4: A freeze warning begins at 10 p.m. tonight and continues until 10 a.m. tomorrow. Partly cloudy skies this afternoon with a high of 57. Northwest winds 10 to 15 miles per hour. Tonight, lows around 35. Slight chance of rain tomorrow. Highs level off around 60. Overcast skies. For Eagle Country, 105.7, I'm Eagle Radio Staff Meteorologist Laura Lockwood. Right now is 53 degrees.
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0: She's Megan Maroney. That's Beautiful Things. Justin Michael with you on Eagle Country 105.7. And if you're already planning your Sunday around football, you got to get this one on the calendar. The Green Bay Packers are headed to Tampa Bay to visit the Buccaneers, and we will have all the action for you right here on Eagle Country. The pregame gets underway Sunday morning at 11. So get up early, get your dog walked, get them fed, get your coffee going, your Sunday stuff handled early, and come hang with us for some Packers football.
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0: That's Jelly Roll with Hands Off on Eagle Country 105.7. Justin Michael right here. And you know how you watch your food delivery driver on the map and think, why are they going in the opposite direction? You do that, right? That's not just me. Well, DoorDash has now unveiled their little drones, and they're going to be delivering food. They're starting in Northern California, so far away from us, thankfully. And they're doing some limited testing, and they say that the average delivery time is about 5 minutes. And if this ever makes it to the UP, I just have one request. Please don't drop my McDonald's in the neighbor's swimming pool, if you don't mind. Thank you so much.
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15: A freeze warning begins at 10 p.m. tonight and continues until 10 a.m. tomorrow. Mainly clear this afternoon, with daytime highs approaching 57. Westerly winds 10 to 15 miles per hour. 35 tonight. Slight chance of rain tomorrow. Daytime highs approaching 60. Overcast skies. For Eagle Country 105.7, I'm Eagle Radio Staff Meteorologist Laura Lockwood. Right now, it's 52 degrees.
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0: It's called Painted You Pretty. That's Hudson Westbrook on Eagle Country 105.7. You got Justin Michael with you and headed into a weekend. And if you're looking for something local to kick off the weekend, well, the Michigan Tech hockey season gets underway tonight in Houghton. The 19th ranked Huskies host the number 14 Minnesota at John Muckiness Student Ice Arena with the puck dropping at 7:07 tonight. They'll do it again tomorrow evening at 6:07. And this is Minnesota's first trip to Houghton since 2012. So there's a little extra history packed into opening weekend. All right, that'll be fun.
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0: 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Four people on this song: Morgan Wallen, Eric Church, Tim McGraw, and Hardy. 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
4: A freeze warning begins at 10 p.m. tonight and continues until 10 a.m. tomorrow. Mainly clear this afternoon, with daytime highs approaching 57. Westerly winds 10 to 15 miles per hour. 35 tonight. Slight chance of rain tomorrow. Daytime highs approaching 60. Overcast skies. For Eagle Country 105.7, I'm Eagle Radio Staff Meteorologist Laura Lockwood. Right now, it's 52 degrees.
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0: Parma Lee, that's God Knew Better on Eagle Country 105.7. Justin Michael with you. We are doing a Friday afternoon, and if you're a football fan, I probably don't have to remind you, but more football this weekend, and make sure you get the right preset, all right? Because the Detroit Lions are visiting the Carolina Panthers on Sunday night. That pregame starts at 7:15, not here. It's over on our sister station, the Copper Country's Rockin' Eagle 98.7. So make sure you go listen to the game and then come back home here, okay? All right, that's the Lions on 98.7. And then Sunday's Packers trip to Tampa Bay is right here on Eagle Country 105.7. That's earlier in the day with the pregame at 11 in the morning.
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0: Back to the music we go on Eagle Country 105.7. Justin Michael with you. Thank you so much for having me on here on a Friday afternoon. Today was a fairy tale. Now here's Taylor Swift.

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0: Corey Kent, Cole Wessel together. That's called Rocky Mountain Low on Eagle Country 105.7. Justin Michael with you. Question for you. When was the last time you wrote a real note, like with a pen, instead of typing it into your phone? Because they did some research and they looked at brain activity during handwriting and found broader connectivity than when we're typing. Apparently the movement and like the shapes of the letters or something, and even the sensory part of actually writing physically gives your brain more things to kind of work with. So maybe that shopping list on the back of an envelope isn't so old fashioned after all. The problem is when I do that, I get to the store, I'm like, what does that say? Is it just me or has your handwriting gotten really bad too over the years?
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3: A freeze warning begins at 10 p.m. tonight. Mainly clear skies tonight with lows around 35. Winds out of the west 5 to 10 miles per hour. Chance of rain showers tomorrow. High temperatures reach up to 59. Overcast skies. Cloudy skies tomorrow night. Chance of rain showers. Lows level off around 44. For Eagle Country, 105.7, I'm Eagle Radio Staff Meteorologist, Laura Lockwood. Right now, 52.
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0: Stephen Wilson Jr. right there. That's called Gary on Eagle Country 105.7. Justin Michael right here. And man, we have got a full new release Friday to sort through today. Miranda Lambert has got a new 12-song album. It's called Crisco. Ella Langley's on it with her. So is Chris Stapleton. Lee Bryce has got a new album called Sunriser. He's got a song in there with Vince Gill. Wynonna has a album out called The Hard Truth. And The Chicks have expanded Taking the Long Way Home for its 20th anniversary. So if you wanted some new music to listen to this weekend, we got you covered.
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0: Friday afternoon going down on Eagle Country 105.7. And if 5 o'clock spells quitting time for you, baby, it's a few minutes away. 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
4: A freeze warning begins at 10 p.m. tonight. Mainly clear skies tonight with lows around 35. Winds out of the west, 5 to 10 miles per hour. Chance of rain showers tomorrow. High temperatures reach up to 59. Overcast skies. Cloudy skies tomorrow night. Chance of rain showers. Lows level off around 44. For Eagle Country, 105.7, I'm Eagle Radio Staff Meteorologist Laura Lockwood. Right now, 52.
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0: It's called Ride, Ride, Ride. That's George Burge and Luke Bryan together on Eagle Country 105.7. Justin Michael with you. And man, look at this. We're getting closer to football under the Friday night lights with the Lawrence Purple Hornets, who've got a road trip tonight. They're visiting the Bark River Harris Broncos. And you can catch all the action right here on Eagle Country. We will start with the pregame right around 6:40 tonight. So I'm going to wrap up just a few minutes early this evening. So if you can't make it to the game, keep us with you because we'll have it for you right here tonight. Again, 6:40 for the pregame and then kickoff soon after that.
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0: 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Justin Michael with you and Clay Walker now. And where do I go from you?
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0: Change My Mind, Riley Green on Eagle Country 105.7. You got Justin Michael with you. And listen, if you're a Riley fan, today's a pretty good day to look at your concert calendar because tickets go on sale for his 29 show, That's Just Me Tour, which kicks off in April out of on the West Coast in Spokane. There's a Michigan stop on the schedule too, a couple hours from here, Pine Knob. That one's on June 25th. And Muscadine Bloodline and Jake Worthington and Hannah McFarland are going to open for him. So it's a ways off, but you know how quickly time is rolling right now. So plan for it now.
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6: A freeze warning begins at 10 p.m. tonight. Mainly clear skies tonight with lows around 35. Winds out of the west, 5 to 10 miles per hour. Chance of rain showers tomorrow. High temperatures reach up to 59. Overcast skies. Cloudy skies tomorrow night. Chance of rain showers. Lows level off around 44. For Eagle Country 105.7, I'm Eagle Radio staff meteorologist Laura Lockwood. Currently, it's 54 degrees.
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0: Stella Lefty, that's Boston on Eagle Country 105.7. You got Justin Michael right here. And I've never had much of a reason to like put a trip to Serbia on my wish list, but that may have changed because I just saw there's an alpaca cafe in a village there where you can go get your coffee and hang out with actual alpacas. Now, they give you carrots and lettuce and apples to feed them, and apparently they all have their own personalities, including one grumpy black alpaca and one little alpaca who thinks she's in charge. So, man, if you don't hear from me a little bit, check in Serbia. I might be there.
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0: Back to the music we go, right here on a Friday afternoon. Well, headed into the evening, really now. It's Eagle Country 105.7, Justin Michael with you, and this is Luke Combs.

0: Hello, everyone. This is Jacob Ogie. We're here in Bark River, where tonight your Lawrence Purple Hornets have traveled to the home of the Broncos and a big matchup in high school football this Friday night. 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
4: A freeze warning begins at 10 p.m. tonight. Mainly clear skies tonight with lows around 35. Winds out of the west, 5 to 10 miles per hour. Chance of rain showers tomorrow. High temperatures reach up to 59. Overcast skies. Cloudy skies tomorrow night. Chance of rain showers. Lows level off around 44. For Eagle Country, 105.7. I'm Eagle Radio staff meteorologist Laura Lockwood. Currently, it's 54 degrees.
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0: Sam Hunt right there. That's Country House on Eagle Country 105.7. You got Justin Michael right here with you. Thank you so much for hanging with me on a Friday afternoon. And if you've been waiting for the Lance Purple Hornets tonight, I guess it's in the evening now, not the afternoon. Well, we're getting close to that game. They're on the road against the Bark River Harris Broncos, and our pregame coverage kicks off at 6:40, so in just a little bit right here on Eagle Country. So whether you're finishing up work or headed home or headed to the game, you won't have to miss the pregame and the build-up to some Friday night football. We get you covered right here on Eagle Country, all right?
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3: In this segment, we're going to talk about a man by the name of Eli S. Parker, a former U.S. Commissioner of the Bureau of Indian Affairs. He was in office from 1869 to 1871, and he is the first Native American to hold this position. Eli Samuel Parker was born in 1828 as the sixth of seven children to Elizabeth and William Parker at Indian Falls, New York, then part of the Tonawanan Reservation. Both of his parents were of prominent Seneca families. His father was a Tonawanan Seneca chief who had fought for the United States in the War of 1812, and his mother's family tree includes the great war chief known in English as Handsome Lake. His parents strongly supported education for all of their children. Eli had a classical education at a missionary school and was fully bilingual, speaking the Seneca language as well as English. He spent his life bridging his identities as Seneca and a resident of the United States. As a young man, Parker worked in a legal firm, reading law for the customary 3 years with an established firm in New York before applying to take the bar examination. He was not permitted to take it because, as a Seneca, he was not then considered a United States citizen. Later, Parker was able to gain admission to study engineering at Rensselaer Polytechnic Institute in Troy, New York. As an engineer, Parker contributed to upgrades and maintenance of the Erie Canal, among other projects. As a supervisor of government projects in Illinois, he befriended Ulysses S. Grant, forming a strong relationship that would prove very useful. He worked as an engineer up until the start of the Civil War. He tried to enlist in the Union Army as an engineer, but was told by Secretary of War Simon Cameron that as an indigenous person, he could not join. Parker contacted his colleague and friend, Ulysses S. Grant, whose forces suffered from a shortage of engineers. Parker was commissioned a captain in May 1863. He was transferred to U.S. Army headquarters and served Grant through the Overland Campaign and the Siege of Petersburg. Parker was present when Confederate General Robert E. Lee surrendered in April 1865. Not only did he help draft the surrender documents, they're in his handwriting. After the war, Parker continued to work under Grant until he resigned from the Army in 1869. And then shortly after Grant took the office of the president that same year, Eli S. Parker was appointed as the first Indigenous Commissioner of the Bureau of Indian Affairs. Parker became the chief architect of President Grant's peace policy in relation to the Native Americans in the West. Under his leadership, the number of military actions against the indigenous population were reduced, and there was an attempt at effort to support tribes in their transition to lives on reservations. After leaving government service in 1871, Parker invested in the stock market. At first, he did well, but eventually he lost his fortune he had accumulated after the Panic of 1873. Parker lived his last years in poverty, dying in Fairfield, Connecticut on August 31st, 1895. He was buried, but the Seneca did not believe that this Algonquin territory was appropriate for his final resting place. They requested that his widow relocate his body. On January 20th, 1897, his body was exhumed and reinterred at Forest Lawn Cemetery in Buffalo, New York. He was reinterred next to his ancestor Red Jacket, a famous Seneca orator, and other notables of Western New York. To learn more about the life of General Eli S. Parker, visit archive.org.
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0: Brantley Gilbert right there. That's called Good Damn on Eagle Country 105.7. Justin Michael with you. Just about wrapping up our Friday evening together. We've got the high school football on the way here in just a few minutes. The Lawns Purple Hornets are on the road tonight visiting the Bark River Harris Broncos. We got the pregame coverage starting in about 10 minutes at 6:40. Hey, it's National Popcorn Month, by the way. So if you needed an excuse to turn movie stacks into dinner tonight, there you go. Have a wonderful weekend. I'll catch you back here Monday afternoon at 2 on Eagle Country 105.7.
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3: A freeze warning begins at 10 p.m. tonight. Mainly clear skies tonight with lows around 35. Winds out of the west, 5 to 10 miles per hour. Chance of rain showers tomorrow. High temperatures reach up to 59. Overcast skies. Cloudy skies tomorrow night. Chance of rain showers. Lows level off around 44. For Eagle Country 105.7, I'm Eagle Radio staff meteorologist Laura Lockwood. Currently 52.
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0: All right, we'd like to welcome you to Bark River Harris, home of the Broncos, where tonight your Lawrence Purple Hornets travel to town to take on their toughest opponent of the 2026 football season. Good evening, everyone. Jacob Ogie on tan. Glad you could join us here for the Friday Night Lights, some Friday Night Football. We're live, of course, over the airwaves on 105.7 on Eagle Country. We're also live online at Keep It in the UP.com. And I'll tell you, that live stream, sometimes I'll listen to it just to hear it, and it's about a second or two behind my voice. It's very quick to the live action. So two great ways to listen to Purple Hornet football. Also like to welcome all of the Bronco fans from Bark River Harris. We're the only radio team in town tonight. Both teams having a good start to the season. This is the tough part, though, the Purple Hornet season. Lawrence is 3-2, so they are above 500. But as of tonight, they would be out of the playoffs if the season were to end today. They would be team number 34 in Division 8, and the top 32 teams from each of the eight divisions make it to the postseason. Traditionally, it was, hey, you get 6 wins, you're basically in, 5 and you're lucky, 4 and it's, you know, a miracle, not going to happen. Now we have the point system. We've had it for a number of years. Everyone can see where each team stands from week to week, and that's the nature of the business here in high school football in the state of Michigan. And you know, Lawrence knows where they're at. Bark River Harris is towards the top of the leaderboard in Division 8, and a lot of people would say that they're the team to beat. There's a handful of UP teams in Division 8, of course, Lawrence among them. Bark River Harris, they are 4-1. They beat Westwood to start the season 40-18. They beat Gwynn 54-6. They beat Iron Mountain 38-33. That's a close game. So those two teams, last year met for a district title up here. And, you know, those would be the two top dogs in Division 8 in the UP. And Lawrence looking to kind of change that and insert themselves into that conversation. The Broncos of Bark River Harris also beat Gladstone 32-14. They lost to Pauwamaway Westphalia, a team from downstate, 59-14. Things got away from them down there. Credit to the Broncos, though, for scheduling opponent, being willing to play them. They got to actually, you know, host that game, though, 59-14. So maybe perhaps a home and away series was scheduled between the two athletic departments. We had a chance to talk to coaches from both teams. We have Caleb Adams for the Bark River Harris Broncos, and we have the co-head coach of your Lawrence Purple Hornets, John Beaver, who's feeling well. He was a little under the weather the last 2 weeks, so he stayed away for some of the interviews. Still on the sideline, though, toughing it out, right? Football guys. And you'll hear from him and get his thoughts on tonight's game. We got about 16 and a half minutes away from getting underway. We mentioned Lawrence being 3-2 on the season. They opened up with a couple of wins against West Iron County, 54-6, and against Manistique on the road, 36-22. Before losing a couple of games back to back to Houghton, 54-8, and Iron Mountain, 42-22. But then last week for their homecoming, for the Purple Hornets homecoming, they defeated Gwynn, 53-14, to get their first homecoming win in quite a few years. I haven't seen one, and this is like year 6 for me up here in the Copper Country, north of Marquette. So it's been a while, and it's nice to, you know, to be able to see that. Now Lawrence is looking to try to spoil Bark River Harris's homecoming. So it's the homecoming for the Broncos this week. We'll go ahead and take our first time out. When we come back, you'll hear from the co-head coach of the Lawrence Purple Hornets. You'll hear from John Beaver. Keep it tuned here. 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
4: All right, back here in Bark River, Jacob Ogiandan, now joined by the co-head coach of your Lawrence Purple Hornets, Coach John Beaver. And Coach, after a really successful homecoming win against Gwynn last week at home, you now travel to Bark River Harris to take on what arguably is, maybe even not much of an argument, to the best team you've played all season on their homecoming night.
5: Yeah, it's we had a good week last week. We're going to hopefully try and ride the momentum that we picked up, getting our first homecoming win in quite some time from what I understand. We're making the trip down here. Numbers-wise, we were a little short this week, so unfortunately we did have to shut down the JV game. But ultimately that gives us enough to come out and try and compete here tonight. And, you know, Bark River, it's no secret. They're good. They're really good, you know. But we're pretty confident with the game plan that we put in, both offensively and defensively. Made a few tweaks, I'll say. You know, we'll leave it at that. And we're confident in what we have in place, and we're confident in what the kids are going to be able to bring here tonight. And as long as we come out, we give everything we got, and we compete, you know, and we'll let the chips fall where they may at the end of the game.
4: I was going to ask, with the canceling of that JV game, having everybody available for four quarters, does that greatly affect the amount of substitutions we'll be able to see to be able to get guys in and out?
5: Yeah, so it's nice to that point where we're going to have guys, we're going to be able to rotate through, keep guys a little bit more fresh than we're usually able to do. And in the same respect, we're going to have a couple of guys, you know, that normally start on JV who throughout the week have really earned their spot on the varsity squad, who are going to be getting their first start here tonight. So, we're confident in the personnel that we have and the numbers that we have with the personnel here tonight. And, you know, at the end of the night, it's going to come down to execution.
4: When you look at Bark River Harris, what makes that program tick, looking at them on film? They're 4-1. They've had a good start to the season.
5: Yeah, so they're a run-heavy team. You know, they run that jet sweep quite a bit, you know, so we've practice what we're going to use to counter that. They beat us pretty heavily on that last year, and it left a bad taste in our mouth, you know, so we're going to do our best to try and slow that portion of things down, you know. And again, stopping them completely, if we're being realistic, very, very tough task. You know, you only hope to slow them down and contain them, and then you're going to have to keep pace on the offensive side with them also. You know, they're big, they're strong, they're athletic, but again, you know, you never know what's going to happen. And if we come in with the right attitude and we bring the effort and the discipline, I'm very confident that we can compete here tonight with these guys.
4: looking at the offensive side of the football, when you got up against some of the tougher opponents, it seems the main thing that's worked

0: and understand that there's four quarters in this game. It can be, you know, a long night. So, you know, no matter what happens, we got to make sure that we keep our composure, come out and just give everything we got.
1: Coach, thank you for your time and good luck tonight.
0: Thank you very much.
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1: All right, back here in Bark River, Jacob Oji on hand, now joined by the head coach of the Bark River Harris Broncos, Coach Caleb Adams. And Coach, you're here on homecoming night against the Lons Purple Hornets. Tell us, how has the season gone so far for your team?
7: You know, we had a hiccup last week. We picked up Palm Westphalia, and they kind of gave us the business. But, you know, we're looking to rebound that this week. You know, we had a couple of good showings. We just haven't played a complete game yet, so we're looking to do that here tonight.
1: When things are going well, who are the key players that make it happen for you?
7: Running back Andy Johnson, Gianni McDonough, Lucas Martin, Gabe Spear. These guys are our workhorses, and they get the ball quite a bit.
1: When you look at Lance on film, what has stood out to you as far as how you're going to try to stop them tonight?
7: They've got tremendous speed on the edges. You know, they got a great quarterback. You know, their wide receivers are very fast. You know, they are tough defensively. They got a stout running back with number zero. So, you know, they do a lot of things well, and they're going to be tough for us to stop tonight.
1: Lance just got off of their homecoming against Gwynn last week. What goes into the week for homecoming here at Bark River?
7: Well, you know, homecoming is an exhausting week, right? You know, we got the Powder Puff games. The kids are doing all sorts of pep assemblies. So, you know, homecoming to me is something that it's a little bit of a challenge as a head coach because, you know, the kids get a lot of energy in the pep assembly. And then we got to wait a couple hours and play the game. So, you know, it's both that slow climb, getting the energy back for 7 o'clock tonight.
1: What would you say the biggest keys are tonight to being able to get a win on both sides of the football?
7: Establish the line of scrimmage on offense, you know, be able to get an effective run game. And then, of course, you know, Lance's pass game, I think, is what's going to challenge us. You know, maintain edge control and, you know, stopping them through the air.
1: Coach, thank you for your time and good luck tonight.
7: Thank you.
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2: All right, back here in Bark River, Jacob Ogiontan, the Broncos of Bark River Harris, wearing the road, you could say, dark blue, even darker than the navy blue of the University of Michigan, with the gold yellow numbers, the dark blue navy pants. Purple Hornets wearing the road white jersey, white pants, purple numbers, the white helmet supporting the LA for Lance. Got a couple minutes before we get started. The pep band in attendance tonight for the Broncos. You got the cheerleaders on hand for the Broncos. You have a lot of fans in attendance as well. With it being homecoming, they got the homecoming court announced. So we're going to have a longer than usual halftime, just like we had a longer than usual halftime last week when Lance beat Gwynn 53-14 to announce the court. But looking forward to some Friday night football. You heard from both coaches during the pregame show just a moment ago. And really, we'll talk about the starters. I have the starting lineups for Lance offensively and defensively. And we'll talk more about some of the switches that John Beaver alluded to once we actually start the game. But I'll say, you know, the key for Lance, they mentioned the jet sweep, the options that the Broncos have running the football. I think Lance tonight is going to be content with saying, Bark River, if you're going to beat us with number 12, number 12 for the Broncos, that would be Dayton Schmidt, the 6'1", 155-pound senior. If he's going to beat us through the air, so be it. We'll take our chances. We do not want to let them be able to run right down Main Street all game long. If they're going to beat you, beat them through the air, take our chances. Maybe some of our corners and, you know, safeties can make a play on the football and we can make a stop. Offensively, if you look at the way that Lance has played through these first five games of the season, you got to remember we're over the halfway point. Lance at 3-2, critical point in the season right now. You only got four games left, and you know you need to win at least one more to give yourself a chance. Two more, and you got a really good shot. And three more, you're basically guaranteed to be able to get in to the postseason. For the Purple Hornets, when they've won games, they've been able to establish the run. But when they've struggled against a better competition, the only real success they've had offensively is through the air. And I expect Lance to definitely be more of a pass-heavy team here tonight. We're going to do the national anthem, so we'll step aside, come back with the opening kick here on Eagle Country 105.7.
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2: All right, back here in Bark River, Harris, home of the Broncos, Jacob Ogiontan. 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The pep band for Bark River Harris completing the national anthem, doing a nice job with it while we were in commercial. Broncos have taken the field. The lights are already on. You can see some dark clouds off in the distance, but as Willie Nelson would say, blue skies are what's above us here tonight. It'll be Bark River Harris to kick off. Lance is back deep to receive, so the Purple Hornets will be on offense first. Back deep to receive for Lance. You got number 7 and you got number 0. So for the Purple Hornets, that would be J.J. Ekdahl. He normally would play JV for Lance, but he's up on varsity here as Lance did not have enough healthy kids to be able to have the JV and the varsity game this week. You also got Vinny Cerretti back deep. Lance is going to go left to right on your radio dial. The Broncos of Bark River Harris are going to go right to left. We got 48 minutes of high school football. It's an onside kick, and the Purple Hornets dive on initially. It looked like it may have been loose for a second, but I think Lance has it near midfield. The person that recovered it for the Purple Hornets will be number 13, Mikey Delich. 1 second runs off the clock. Lance has good field position. They'll start with it at their own 40, that's the 45-yard line, their own 45, indeed it is. First down and 10, 11:59 to go in the opening quarter. There is no score between the Purple Hornets and the Broncos. We mentioned some different starters for Lance. We'll let you know those in just a moment. Psychos is going to take it from the gun. Lance is going to run a four-receiver set. You got trips to the right, one to the left, four-receiver set. Now one man goes in motion. Psychos takes the snap. First down, drops back to pass. Has some room to run. He's going to run. He's got a first down and more as he goes down the far side sideline inside the 35-yard line, and he's knocked out of bounds. It is a gain of nearly 20 yards on first down for Kale Psychos. It'll officially be a gain of, they're going to give him the 35. I think it's probably closer to the 36 where the official's standing. And yeah, so it'll be a gain of 19 yards on first down for Kale Psychos. Good run. First down launch. They're into Bronco territory. As far as the starters, at left tackle, you got Yancey Dakota. Left guard, Blake Messer, the sophomore, getting the start up on varsity. Normally be JV. Joe Paquette, number 77, the senior, snapping the football. Ty Lottie, number 52, junior at right guard. Caleb Smith, number 73, at right tackle. Connor Kempin in motion. Psychos takes it from the gun again, and one of the guys ran early. I think Vinny Cerretti ran early, so it'll be a false start. It'll back up Lance 5 yards to the 41-yard line of Bark River Harris, and it'll be first down and 15. Again, no score, 11:50 to go in the opening quarter. Some of the receivers for the Purple Hornets, you saw Vinny Cerretti being one of them. Connor Kempin and one of the skill players out there. Mikey Delich, normally the tight end for Lance, going to line up at wide receiver. He also got number 18 out there for the Purple Hornets. I believe that is Sawyer Hendrickson. Indeed it is, starting at wide receiver for Lance. Also Ryan Turpinen out there. So you got three, you got trips to the left, two to the right, five wide receiver set. Kempinen goes in motion. Psychos first down and 15, takes the snap, drops back to pass, throws over the middle field, had Delich open, but he dropped it, incomplete. Would have been a gain down near the 30-yard line. Would have been a decent gain of about 8 to 9 yards on first down, but Delich unable to catch it going over the middle of the field. There were a couple of Broncos ready to hit him. Just went off his hands, and it falls harmlessly to the ground. Incomplete, second down and 15. Clock stops, 11:45 to go here on the opening drive of the game. No score between Bark River Harris and Lance. Lance recovered an onside kick, got good field position, and now they are in Bronco territory. So it is second down and 15 for Lance. Play clock starting to run down on launch. Psychos will take it from the gun. Fakes it to Kapanen. Design quarterback keeper to the left. Cuts back across the middle of the field. Has nowhere to go. And is tackled perhaps behind the line of scrimmage by number 33 for Bark River Harris. That would be Ben Knopf, the 5'10", 165-pound senior with the tackle. It ends up being a sack. It's a loss of one. And now launch after having first down and 10 in Bronco territory. A false start, an incomplete pass. And then a sack. Oh. And it's now third down and 17. Ball is at the Bronco 42-yard line. Lance on the opening drive. No score. 11:08 to go in the opening quarter. Purple Hornets break the huddle. You got Delich and Kempinen out on the left side. You got Turpinen and Hendrickson as well as Soretti. So five wide receivers set to the right. Psychos from the gun on third down and long. Hit, throws it and drilled an incomplete number fourth. A huge hit and hurt on the play. There was a penalty flag away from the player. That's Vinny Soretti who got drilled. If he had caught the football, it would not have made much of a difference. It would have been a gain of zero. It was just a quick screen out to the right and then a huge hit by number four for the Broncos. That was Gabe Spear. And just got the wind knocked out of him. Hopefully, Soretti able to get right back up, and he's going to be able to, and still in quite a bit of pain. Initially went back towards the huddle. Now he'll head towards the Purple Hornets sideline. Now it's fourth down and 17. You don't necessarily gain a ton by punting. Maybe you think you can pin Bark River Harris deep. It's so long, but it's the opening drive of the game. I mean, Bark River Harris is willing to try the onside kick. I think Lance might want to talk this over, and they will. Fourth down and 17 from the Bronco 42-yard line. It's a 60-second timeout. We'll be back in 30 here on Eagle Country.
6: The Village of Lawns understands and appreciates the hard work and dedication required of the athletes and coaches in putting together a winning team. They also recognize the sacrifices made by the families and friends in the community who rally behind the team and support their efforts. It's this winning attitude that makes the Village of Lawns such a great place to live, work, and play. The Village is proud to support the winning attitudes of all local athletic teams.
2: Back here in Bark River Harris, Jacob Ogier on hand. Lawns with a big fourth down decision. It's fourth down and long, but they are in Bronco territory. Fourth down and 17. Lawns has it at Bark River Harris's 42-yard line. Do you decide to punt here and try to pin them deep? I don't think it's worth the payoff to putting Bark River Harris back at their own 15. This is going to be a tough team to stop. It's not trying to shut out a team. It's trying to limit the number of times they're going to score. So I imagine Lance is going to be aggressive and take a shot. You know who the favorite is tonight. You're trying to pull off a big upset. You can afford to be aggressive. Five wide receiver set again for Lance. Trips to the right, two to the left. Psychos all alone in the shotgun on fourth down and long. Fourth down and 17. Psychos takes the snap, drops back to pass. Looking, throws over the middle of the field. It's going to be intercepted, and that's actually good for Lance. That was a bad decision. It's a cool stat. You know, you tip your cap to Gabe Spear, but I think he realized that he kind of gave Lance a little bit of a punt by catching that interception because Bark River Harris would have had it at their own 42. Instead, they're going to have it near their own 20-yard line. So Lance will take that. It ends up being an INT. One of the rare situations where you don't want to intercept. Oh, do we have a penalty flag? There's what was the penalty here? Personal foul against Bark River Harris? So it's not an interception. They wipe it off the board. So it doesn't matter that Spear decided to catch the football. Lance is going to have the football at the 25-yard line. Ball was originally at the 42. So first down and 10 for Lance. Wipe the interception off the board. Lance still in a five-receiver set. Psychos from the gun. Takes the snap. Design quarterback run. Runs into traffic right away and is tackled for minimal to no gain. Number one, Jordan Messersmith with the tackle, the 6'2", 185-pound sophomore for Bark River Harris gets Psychos. Must have been a personal foul, maybe a hit on the quarterback or a hit somewhere, but it moved the sticks for Lance in a big way. So officially no gain on the play. Sackles had a nice 19-yard run on the first play from scrimmage for Lance. He got sacked once, has one incompletion, and that run there of 0 yards. So second down and 10 for Lance. Still in the game's opening drive. They're in Bronco territory at the 25. Second down and 10. Five set. Handoff is going to go to Ceretti. Oh, he got hit. Hammered. You can tell why Lance isn't running the football. He came in motion to receive the handoff, and he got drilled by Chase Richer, the 5'10", 225-pound senior. And Ceretti felt every pound. It'll be third down and 12 as Lance goes back a couple of yards. Ceretti went in motion, and by the time he got the football, Lance is just thankful that he did not fumble the football, because it was almost instantaneous. The split second he got the football, he got hit. And so that's why Lance is spreading it out, doing a five-wide situation. They're going to do that here. Trips to the right, two to the left. Third down and 12 from the Bronco 27-yard line. Ceretti has to get set. He was offside initially. Now it's going to be Hendrickson in motion. Psychos takes the snap. Back to pass. Penalty flag flies. Throw is way off, intended for Kempinen. Psychos was moving to his left. Kempinen was rolling towards the left side sideline on the far side, and he just didn't really have his feet set. I'm not sure what the penalty is. It is a false start against Lance. It will be declined. So normally you shut down the play at the collegiate and professional level, but in high school you'll oftentimes have that play continue as long as nobody is touched on the line. So fourth down and 12 for Lance at the Bronco 27. They got a penalty to get them a first down last time on what otherwise would have been an interception. Here's this fourth down attempt. Psychos from the gun. Drops back to pass. Looking, gonna throw. He's got a wide open man. It's Delich. He makes the catch. Mikey Delich into the end zone. It is a touchdown for Lawrence. The Purple Hornets strike first. Mikey Delich, a 27-yard touchdown catch off the pass from Kale Psychos. And they are excited. 8:51 to go in the quarter. So it is a 27-yard completion. It's the first completion of the night, and it goes for six. One of the things you heard John Beaver talk about in the pregame show was being able to keep your composure if you score or if you give up a score, not to go too high or too low. Purple Hornets are really fired up, understandably, but now you got to kind of come back down to earth. Here's the two-point attempt. Going to be a fake. Psychos rolls out to his left, looking, buying time, under duress, and then falls. Oh, he got hammered! And the Purple Hornet bench wants the hit. They're going to say just one of those things. It wasn't that far away from when he fell down. Chase Richer landed on Psychos after he was on the ground. Two-point conversion, no good. Let's say two-point run, no good. Initially, it was going to be an interception that got wiped off the board. Personal foul against Bark River Harris extends the drive. And then on fourth down and long, a 27-yard pass, Mikey Delich down the right side, the near side, was able to beat the defender, make the catch at about the 13-yard line, break off one tackle, and get into the end zone for a touchdown. So the sophomore making the catch from the junior quarterback, and Lance strikes first, 8:51 to go in the opening quarter. And for the moment, we have a ball game, which I think a lot of people that did not make the trip down from Lance are excited to hear listening on the radio right now. Miles Van Alstyne to kick off. It's going to be a decent kick that's going to be caught about the 22-yard line by one of the Broncos. Now, can Lance make a play on special teams and tackle? They can. Couple players wrap up. You got J.J. Ekdahl along with number 19. I believe that would be Aiden McIntyre. It is the Mac attack on the tackle. 8:44 to go in the opening quarter. Broncos will get decent field position at about their own 35-yard line. Purple Hornets with the lead, 6-0. They score on the opening drive. Mark River Harris tried an onside kick. Launce was able to recover. Short field. They end up taking it 55 yards, capped off by the 27-yard touchdown pass from Kale Sykos to Mikey Delich. So now the Broncos starting at their own 35-yard line, actually trailing 6-0 with 8:44 to go in the opening quarter. Handoff's going to go to one of the backs in the backfield. Gets out across the 40-yard line. That's number 9 for Bark River Harris. That would be Gianni McDonough on the carry. It'll be a gain of 5 on the play, second down for Bark River Harris. We mentioned the Purple Hornet defense doing some things differently. They got 6 guys that can go up on the line at a time. Ty Lottie, Aiden McIntyre, Yancey Dakota, Joe Paquette, Caleb Smith, Mikey Delich up on the line. Chase Connor and Mason Thompson are the linebackers. Ryan Turpin and Connor Kempinen and Vidi Soretti in the secondary. Soretti being the safety, the other two being the linebackers. Nice run on the play to the right side by number 33 for Bark River Harris. That would be Ben Kanoff with the first down carry for Bark River Harris. He takes it to his own 49-yard line. So Bark River Harris with 14 quick yards on a couple of carries. That was a gain of 9. Ty Lottie on the tackle for Launce. So Launce definitely crowding the line of scrimmage, doing what they can to try to beat the run. Soretti exits. Sawyer Hendrickson is going to play the free safety position for Launce. First down and 10. Again, Purple Hornets crowding that line. 6 defensive linemen trying to stop the Broncos' run game. Handoff goes up the gut. Nice tackle by big number 73 for Launce. That's going to be Jacob Smith on the tackle for the Purple Hornets. Caleb Smith, beg your pardon, got the wrong Smith. Ended up being a gain of 2 on the run by the Broncos. Second down and 8. They're into Purple Hornet territory at Launce's 49-yard line. The quarterback being Dane Schmidt, number 12. He takes the snaps. He's got a trio or and more of different running backs to go. Everybody's in on the line. You got 2 tight ends offset, 1 running back in the backfield. One of the men goes in motions. Here's the jet sweep to number 9 around the edge. He's got a lot of room. He's got one man to beat for a touchdown. He's going to beat him, and he could go. Kempinen's going to try to chase him, but he's not going to catch him. It is a touchdown. It is a 49-yard touchdown by Gianni McDonough. And just like that, the Broncos strike back, and we are knotted at 6 apiece. It is a 49-yard touchdown run by McDonough. And just like that, it is 6-6. And now the Broncos will try to take the lead on the point after attempt or 2-point conversion. We'll see what they decide they want to go for here. 7:15 to go in quarter number 1. Launce scored on their first drive. Bark River Harris scored on their first drive. The Broncos will line up to go for 2. You got number 4 in at quarterback. That is Gabe Spear, and it's a designed quarterback sneak. He runs, he's in. The Broncos have the lead 8-6. So Spear is the guy that does the 2-point run. He's not normally the quarterback. Think of it as you put someone in like a Tim Tebow to try to be able to get a couple of short yards and a tough body to tackle. He was the guy that had the big hit on Vinny Soretti earlier on Launce's first drive. He's 6'4", all of 210 pounds, and a senior. You can see why he might take the football on a 2-point try. So it is 8-6, Broncos, 7:15 to go in the opening quarter. Purple Hornets of Launce will get the football for their second possession. We'll see if Bark River Harris wants to go onside kick or decide to kick it deep, considering that Launce had to overcome a little bit of adversity to be able to get into the end zone. They faced fourth down multiple times, a big conversion on the 27-yard touchdown pass to Mikey Delich got Launce onto the scoreboard. If I were Bark River Harris, I'd probably kick it deep. They may do the analytics and decide to onside kick every time. I can't remember if they did that the last time we played them. But we'll see what they want to do here. The regular quarterback in Dane Schmidt will do the kicking off honors for Bark River Harris. Here it is. It's another onside kick. Launce fumbles, and then the Broncos, I think they got it. But ooh, did Launce get it back? Oh, Launce got it. Man, that was close. Miles Van Alstyne got on it. He fumbled it, and then I thought a Bronco had beat him to it, but he was able to get back on it. So props to Miles Van Alstyne for recovering that for Launce. I thought that was disaster. And You know, if you just get one or two of those a game, it's probably worth it. So you can understand if Barkriver-Harris is able to recover those a decent amount of the time, it's worth the gamble. Lance with good field position, though. They will start at their own 43-yard line, trailing 8-6 with 7:11 to go in the opening quarter. Again, a five-wide set for the Purple Hornets. Trips to the right, two to the left. Sykos, Kale Sykos all alone in shotgun formation. First down snap. Design quarterback run to the left. Sykos works toward the far side sideline. He's got a gain of five. He's going to be forced out of bounds near midfield. It's going to be a gain of about 5, maybe 6 yards. It's going to be a gain of 5 on first down. So good design quarterback keeper for the Purple Hornets to get to 2nd and 5. And the thought is, if you have a trouble running the football on the offensive line, you spread them out and try to beat them in the secondary. Keep Barkriver-Harris honest. And when you do run the football, it's going to be through the legs of number one, your quarterback. And not having as many guys there to try to rush the passer could create some running lanes. So five set receiver set. This time three to the left, two to the right. Sykos from the gun, drops back to pass, has time to throw. Looking, throws one-on-one. Delich against the player, and it's incomplete. The corner in coverage was number two. The pass was well underthrown. It was Ben Olsen, the 5'11", 175-pound sophomore in coverage against Delich, who is much taller, above 6 feet for Lance. They're running stride for stride. Delich might have been able to beat him, but that would have been a really far throw for Sykos to make, and it was underthrown by a bit. Delich tried to come back. Minimal contact as he went to the ground to try to catch it. Not enough, really, to throw a pass interference penalty on. So third down and five, ball at the 49-yard line. If Lance doesn't get anything, it's an interesting decision what you want to do here. How confident are you that you're going to be able to make a lot of stops against Barkriver-Harris? It's an open question. Five receiver set, Sykos from the gun. You might be in a four-down territory most of the game if it's manageable. Kempinen goes in motion. Oh, Barkriver-Harris jumped. I think it'll be a first down. Someone on the right side of that line. It might have been number 32. Either way, it's a first down. Might have been Chase Richard that jumped. But either way, it's a first down, so Lance doesn't have to make a decision yet. Some costly penalties against Barkriver-Harris. They would have gotten the football and stopped Lance on the first drive if not for the personal foul on the first fourth down. The second fourth down, Lance scoring for a touchdown. There on third down and five, you get Barkriver-Harris to jump. You get the free first down. And now the football is at the Barkriver-Harris 45-yard line. First down and 10. Again, 8-6, Lance trails against the Broncos of Barkriver-Harris. Five receiver set. Lance has done on offense to spread them out to try to give their offense a better chance of succeeding. And so far it's worked here tonight. The handoff is going to go to Kempin, and oh man, perhaps the last run of the night. That was an absolute disaster. You had Kempin go in motion. He got the football and he was moving backwards for his life and ends up being a big loss of 8. So, I mean, just absolutely nothing on the ground for Lance from any type of a traditional running set. Sreddy limps off. Reese Lytle, who's been battling some stuff, is going to come out onto the field for the Purple Hornets. 6:25 to go in the quarter. It's 8-6, Barkriver-Harris with the lead. Lance showing some signs of success before that first down run went backwards. But that success has mainly come through the air, and then when there has been any type of running, it's come through a quarterback, Drew Sykos. Second down and long. They're going to go back to it. Kempinen has some room to run. He gets a first down as he gets knocked out of bounds inside the 40, down near the 35-yard line. And just when you think, man, two runs have been a disaster, you go right back to it, and you get a huge game by Connor Kempinen. So Coach Mike Griffin not afraid to, you know, continue to run the football. It's not quite a first down. It was a really nice run by Kempinen. He got, you know, 17 yards on that play. Now it's third down and one. I thought he had a first down. He got knocked out of bounds just shy of it. Lance is at the 36-yard line. Really the 35 and a half. They need half a yard to be able to get a first down. The first down marker is at the 35. So Lance has two plays to try to get half a yard Third down and one. Cycles from the gun. He's got a couple of backs next to him. Handoff is going to go to Kemp, and he's got the first down inside the 30-yard line. And man, what a turnaround. Lawn's controlling the game at the line of scrimmage the last two plays. I thought, you know, you might have to get away from the run after how disastrous it had been. Between Soretti getting clocked on the first drive and then Kempinen going backwards 8 yards, but you stick with it, you run on two consecutive plays. And that was Kempinen getting 6 yards up the middle. So that's impressive. After losing 8 yards, Kempinen has 23 yards on the last two plays. Two receivers lined up to the right, two backs next to Psycho, so we'll take it from the gun. First down and 10. Fakes the handoff, back to pass, looking, going to throw for Hendrickson. It's going to be caught. He makes the catch inside the 20-yard line. Beautiful throw, beautiful catch. Going to be down at the 15-yard line. It's a gain of 14 yards from Kale Sykes to Sawyer Hendrickson, making an impact here in the opening quarter. Again, Lawrence trailing 8-6. They scored on their first drive. Bark River Harris scored on their first drive. They got the two. Lawrence did not get the two-point conversion. That's the difference in the game, as Lawrence is on their second drive, and it's nice to see a competitive football game for the first half of the first quarter here in Bark River Harris. You got two receivers lined up to the left, two backs next to Sykes. They've gone away from that five receiver set on this drive a little bit. Design quarterback keeper for Sykes. He gets hit after a very short gain. On first down, he's going to get, well, actually did a nice job falling forward for a gain of about 3 yards or so. We'll give him two officially. So Psychos with a gain of two. Purple Hornets have it inside the 15 down to the, tough to see the score, part of the score where the flagpole's on the way. They have it down near the 11-yard line. Second down and 8 for Lawrence. Sykes will take it from the gun. Two receivers line up to the far side. Takes the snap. Fakes it. He's got a man open. It's Turpinen. He makes the catch. Touchdown, Lawrence. The Purple Hornets reclaim the lead. It is an 11-yard touchdown pass from Kale Sykes to Ryan Turpinen. And Lawrence leads 14-8. And now they'll line up to go for two. I think it should be 12-8. Yeah, it's 12-8, not 14-8. It will be 14-8 if they get this conversion. Sykes for two, takes the snap. Gonna fake the handoff. Throws over the middle for Delich. I think the coverage may have been a little bit there early, but still deflected away incomplete. So the two-point conversion pass is no good. Eleven-yard touchdown pass to Ryan Turpinen. And I'm sure they'll correct the scoreboard. They do. So it's 12-8. Lawrence with the lead, 4:24 to go in the opening quarter. And, folks, for the time being, we have a football game. And, man, does that feel nice to say against one of the powerhouses in Division 8 football. The Bark River Harris Broncos have earned all their flowers for what they've been able to do in the last few seasons for football. They're one of the premier teams in Division 8. That reputation is well earned. And for Lawrence to be able to come in here, and a lot of people are thinking, oh, no, you know, is this game going to be 21-0, 28-0 by the time we leave the first quarter? And for Lawrence to say, hey, we're going to show up. We're going to play some football. We're going to make this a game. Regardless of what happens tonight, that's definitely some positive momentum going into Iron Mountain on the road next week. Van Alstyne to kick off. It's going to take not a bounce. It's caught at about the 32-yard line. Nice return. Nice hit by Soretti. Unable to make the tackle. But then there's a fumble on the play, and Bark River Harris misses it. They don't get it. Lawrence has the recovery. That is Mason Thompson with the fumble recovery, and Lawrence has the football. Unbelievable. Lawrence is fired up on the sideline. What a play. Soretti had a big hit initially, but then the returner for Bark River Harris was able to keep going. And then he got hit again, and he fumbled the football, and it looked like the Broncos were going to recover. I think it might have been Ben Olsen on the return, but all of a sudden, out of nowhere, Mason Thompson is able to jump on the football, and Lawrence is going to have the football for their third drive with 4:14 to go. Lawrence leading 12-8 with 4:14 to go. They have good field position there at the Bark River Harris 34-yard line. Sykes will take it from the gun. Takes the snap, fakes the handoff, rolls out to his left, and is going to try to roll back to his right. It's going to end up being a sack in the backfield for a loss of a couple of yards. Some of the players for Bark River Harris that combine on the tackle, 32 and 33 for the Broncos. That would be Chase Richer and Ben Kanoff on the tackle. It ends up being a loss of three on the sack of Psychos. It'll be second down and 13. Ball is back to the Purple Hornet, or to the Bark River Harris 38-yard line. But man, what a turn of events. It looks like the Broncos are going to have the football at about their own 40-yard line, and then you have a fumble, and Lawrence able to go to the football. What a play by Mason Thompson. All the credit in the world to him for being able to jump on that football and give Lawrence a chance. Now they'll go back to the five wide receiver set. Second down. Sykes takes a snap. Throws over the middle field. Nearly intercepted. Don't think Kempinen was quite looking at it. Hit a Bronco player and then falls incomplete. It'll be third down and 13. What I think will be four down territory for the Purple Hornets. Unless they get like a 10 or 15 yard sack to make it impossible. Because if Bark River Harris starts at their own 38, I think you're comfortable with that. But the way this game has gone so far. What a turn of events on that kickoff. So much momentum right now on the Lawrence side of things, but the big question at this juncture is, can they capitalize and go 3-for-3 on scoring drives? They lead 12-8 with 3:21 to go in the opening quarter against the mighty Broncos of Bark River Harris. Sykes will take the snap, drops back to pass. Looking, gonna take a shot, one-on-one coverage, and it's incomplete. Oh, he had Mikey Delich. He overthrew him by a couple of steps. It's not a bad attempt by Kale Sykes at all. He threw it into the end zone. He's throwing that football 40 to 45 yards down the field and just a little bit off. Few more strides, a little more underthrown, and that's a touchdown. That's a tough break. Obviously, you're going to take one more shot here if you're Lawrence. You got nothing to lose here. You give the football back to Bark River Harris, that's fine. But you got to take an opportunity. You got to take a shot. Fourth down, 13. Purple Hornets have the football at the Bronco 38-yard line, leading 12-8 with 3:15 to go in the quarter. Couple receivers line up to the left. Sykes will take the snap. He's going to hand it off to Cerretti, and Cerretti's not going to get anywhere near the first down. He got back to the original line of scrimmage. I think Lawrence was trying to catch Bark River Harris flat-footed. Cerretti able to get it down to the 34-yard line. So it's a gain of four by Cerretti. But it's a turnover on downs, and Bark River Harris gets their first stop of the game. They'll have the football for their second drive at their own 34-yard line, with the score being 12-8 in favor of Lawrence with 3:09 to go in the opening quarter. Broncos with the football. Lawrence is on defense. The handoff goes to Spear up the right side, and he runs into Turpinen, amongst others, where they make the tackle, but not before he gets close to 9 yards and nearly a first down on the play. Also in there on the tackle is Mason Thompson, but it's a gain of 9 yards by Spear up the right side. Second down and one. Bark River Harris with the football. 2:40 to go in the opening quarter. Question is, can that Lawrence defense that has six guys on the line, two linebackers, three guys in coverage, one safety, two corners, can they actually stop the run of Bark River Harris? If they can't, they're going to score every time. Lawrence has shown they can score on offense. Handoff goes up the gut, and the tackle is eventually made by Kempinen, but not before first down. Thompson had him initially after a gain of one, but he barreled over him. Nice running by Bark River Harris. That was number 13 for the Broncos on the carry. That was, I believe that was 13 on Andy Johnson. 2 minutes to go in the quarter. Again, Launce with the lead. They've scored on two touchdowns. Bark River Harris scored on their first drive of the game, and then they fumbled on the ensuing kickoff. So this is their second drive. So on actual possessions on offense, they're 1-for-1, trying to go 2-for-2. Handoff is going to go to number 9 around the outside, and a penalty flag, presumably for a hold, is going to be the play. Oh, man, does he lower the shoulder? Number 9 for Bark River Harris, that's Gianni McDonough. He had the 49-yard touchdown run earlier in the first quarter. And when the corners for Launce are making the tackle, number 9 for Bark River Harris is the one initiating contact to deliver the hit himself. But it's going to be a holding penalty. The penalty was thrown pretty early in the play. There were two penalty flags down, so it's a holding penalty against Bark River Harris. It's going to back them up 10. It's going to make it first down and 20, so a break for the Purple Hornets as it goes back to Bark River Harris' own 39-yard line instead of going down near the Launce 40-yard line. Big penalty play because that wipes out a gain of 10. Said it's a loss of 10. First down and 20. 90 seconds to go in the quarter. Launce with the lead, 12-8. Quarterback is number 12. Dane Schmidt has it under center. Everybody in on the line. Back to pass. A rare pass for the Broncos. Schmidt buying time. Buying time. Throws it. It is going to be incomplete. Good coverage by Ryan Turpin, and not to commit a PI penalty. The intended receiver on the far side sideline was number 9, Gianni McDonough. And I'll tell you, the quarterback, Dane Schmidt, must have dropped back 15 yards before he threw that football. He went way back there to buy himself some time. Delivered a decent pass, just a little bit too far out of bounds or out of the reach of McDonough. So it'll be second down and 20. And Launce in a good position if they can make a play or two here to be able to actually get off the field. Talk about a, you know, even bigger momentum swing defensively. Schmidt under center. Man goes in motion. The handoff goes up the gut. Nearly a tackle at the line of scrimmage, and it will be a tackle at the line of scrimmage. It was Mason Thompson who's able to make the tackle. Somebody else would have had him in the backfield for a loss of a couple. He was able to bounce off of it. But Thompson there for the tackle, and now it's third down and 16 for the Broncos. They're at their own 44-yard line. If Launce can make a play here, Bark River Harris would have to punt in this game. Launce leading 12-8. They've scored on two of their three possessions. Bark River Harris only on their second possession of the game because of the fumble on the kickoff, the second time around, that was recovered by Launce. Third down and 16 for Bark River Harris. Schmidt is going to go back to pass. He's got two receivers deep down the field. He's going to take a shot. It's going to be incomplete. Good job by Kempinen not to hit him. He was initially beat. McDonough was open. He had beat the Purple Hornets deep, but he was so far down the field that the pass is going to fall incomplete. And Kempinen, instead of just tackling him and panicking, he decided to calmly try to find the football, and it wasn't going to be able to reach McDonough, so it falls incomplete. And for the moment, perhaps Launce will get a stop. But how aggressive does Bark River Harris want to be on fourth down and 16 from your own 44-yard line? You're trailing 12-8 with 23 seconds to go in the quarter. They say watch the football. Don't jump offside because, you know, if you get a few offside penalties, perhaps you decide to think about it. You got a different quarterback out there. You got Gabe Spear, the guy who ran in the two-point conversion earlier. There's going to be a man that goes in motion. He's going to drop back. He's under duress. Dalich nearly had him for a sack, but he doesn't, and it's incomplete anyway. And Launce gets the stop. The pass was intended for Caleb Desolitz, and it would have, if he had caught it, he would have been close to a first down, but he dropped it. It's incomplete, and Launce gets the turnover on downs. Not only do they score twice, but the Purple Hornets get a stop. They'll have the football in Bronco territory. They'll have it at the Bark River Harris 44-yard line with 17 seconds to go in the quarter, leading 12-8. Again, Launce leads in this game by 4 points. Timeout is going to be called by Launce. It is their second timeout of the half. They have one remaining. Bark River Harris with all three of their timeouts. It gives us a chance to thank all of our sponsors that bring us Purple Hornet football. We like to thank ALK Contracting, Plumbing and Heating, the Berrigan County Memorial Hospital, Bay Auto Parts, Dynamite Towing, Launce Family Dental, the Mickinac Snack Shop and Res Stop, Night Owl Cafe, Pat's Foods, Pepsi Cola of Houghton, the Pines Convenience Center, the Reliance Agency, Skipper's Lakefront Bar and Grill, Superior National Bank, Trudeau's General Store, Up North Realty, and the Village of Launce. The Purple Hornets trying to play spoiler here on Bark River Harris's homecoming week. It's homecoming night. And you heard in the pregame show, you heard the head coach Caleb Adams mention it's a difficulty for any coach of a football program during homecoming week with all the extra, you know, festivities and events to be able to say, hey, we're just going to focus on football. And Launce, out of the timeout, has 17 seconds to work with. Two receivers lined up to the right. Psychos takes it from the gun. Oh, gets it just ready. He gets popped. Oh, man, he got hammered. He's lucky to hang on to the football. Bark River Harris nearly had the football. They nearly took it away from him. He holds on to it. He's going to lose 5 or 6 yards. That's why I was a little pessimistic earlier about the running game with the way some of these hits are happening in the backfield. But Launce has shown that they can run the football. They had some, you know, success going to Kempinen and going and having Psychos call his own number at times. And they have shown they can establish it, but when it doesn't work, it's incredibly dangerous because these backs, whether it be Soretti or Kempinen, are getting popped as soon as they touch the football. And you're just thinking, hold on for dear life. The teams are going to switch sides. That's the end of the quarter. It's 12-8 right now, the score in favor of the Purple Hornets. In case you're just joining us, glad you're joining us here on Eagle Country on this fine Friday night. Jacob Ogie on hand. Those of you listening live over the airwaves on 105.7 and anywhere online with an internet connection at keepitintheup.com. The Purple Hornets got the football to start. They took it 55 yards down the field. It was capped off by a 27-yard touchdown pass from Kale Psychos to Mikey Delich. The Broncos were able to strike back with a 49-yard touchdown run by Gianni McDonough. They got the two-point conversion run by Spear. Launce got the football back. 11-yard touchdown pass from Kale Psychos to Ryan Turpinin to take the lead, 14-6. Or 12-8. And then Bark River Harris fumbled a kickoff. Launce got it. Turnover on downs. Bark River Harris got it. Turnover on downs. And now Launce with the football in quarter number two. Psychos will take it from the shotgun formation. Second down and 14. Airing it out. One-on-one coverage for Turpinin. And it's going to fall out of bounds. Incomplete. Down inside the 20-yard line. It'll be third down now. And long is the pass. Unable to get it there. Psychos doing a good job through the air so far. Three completions with two touchdowns so far in this game. Third down and 14. Ball is at midfield. Launce is now going right to left from your radio dial. And Bark River Harris left to right as the team switch sides between the quarter. Launce has shown the ability to come out with a five wide receivers set. Sometimes they'll have a couple backs in on the line. This time they have five wide. Three to the left, two to the right. Cycles from the gun. Takes the snap. Drops back to pass. Pressure's on. Able to avoid it for the moment. Going to be a holding penalty against Launce. Throws the Hail Mary pass. It's going to be deflected and incomplete. Ryan Turpinin, the intended receiver, nearly intercepted by the Broncos. There's going to be a holding penalty against Launce. It's going to be declined. And somebody shaking up on the play. Psychos is shaking up. He got hit after he threw the football, and he's going to be able to put the shoulder pad. One of his shoulder pads came loose. He's going to be able to get up and jog it off, so he's okay. He says, I got it. It's okay. Fourth down and 16. Fourth down and 14. You're in Bronco territory. Launce is going to punt the football. Line up to punt, at least for the moment. Fourth down and 14 from the Bronco 49-yard line. You got a couple of guys back deep to return. Van Alstyne to kick. Good snap. Good protection. decent-ish kick is going to take a bounce and picked up by the Purple Hornets at the 25-yard line. So that's where Bark River Harris will start on their third drive of the game. So that's where the Broncos have it, 25-yard line, their own. Launce leads 12-8 with 11:39 to go in the second quarter. That's where the Broncos have it. Launce has shown that they can get a stop. Bark River Harris has shown that too. First down and 10. Launce again with six guys on the line, two linebackers, three people in coverage. I think they have 10 out on the field. Yeah, now they send somebody out late. Jace Connor comes up to bring some pressure. Here's the first down. Handoff goes to one of the backs up the middle. Cuts to the outside. Could be big gate. Nice tackle by Lytola. One of the referees takes a tumble. Hopefully he's okay. Gets right back up. That run was to number 13. That would be Andy Johnson on the carry for the Broncos to get the first down. Launce initially at 10. It's like they didn't have their guys in the secondary. Able to get Connor out there late. But that's a first down. The ball goes to the 40-yard line. Broncos would take the lead. Don't need the conversion to go back out on front. Launce currently leading by four as they've scored two touchdowns, failed on both two-point conversions. Bark River Harris scored on their only touchdown but converted the two-point attempt. Here's the first down play. It's a handoff to one of the backs up the middle, number 13, Johnson again, breaking through tackles inside the 40-yard line, well out across midfield into Purple Hornet territory. Just a run right up the gut to number 13, and a lot of running lanes. Johnson brings it down to the 35-yard line of Launce. They're into Purple Hornet territory. The Broncos galloping onto the other side of the field. 11 minutes to go in the second quarter. 12-8. Launce with the lead. Broncos looking to reclaim the lead. Each team is led in this game. Schmidt, the quarterback. Dane Schmidt under center. Going to hand it off to Johnson again, and he breaks his way to the left side. He could be gone. Lowers the shoulder. Nice tackle made by Lytle down near the 15-yard line. There are a couple of Purple Hornet defenders chasing him. Looked like it could have been a foot race, but the Purple Hornet defenders converging to make the tackle, but it's a big gain of about 20 yards, and so now the Broncos into the red zone, looking to find the end zone and go up by two, maybe four, depending on the conversion. Launce defense bending on this drive, trying not to break. That defensive front having a hard time stopping the run on this drive. Schmidt, the quarterback, under center. First down and 10 for Bark River Harris. Takes the snap. Hands it off to one of the backs. He's going to be tackled and thrown down by Vinny Cerretti. Nice tackle made behind the line of scrimmage. Big play for the Purple Hornets. That was number 4 for Bark River Harris and Gabe Spear, who got the carry on first down. It's no gain on the play. Second down and 10. Again, Launce leading 12-8. Here in the second quarter, a lot of you maybe just tuning in weren't expecting to hear that. Launce meeting the moment so far of this football game. Barker River Harris trying to take the lead. Second down and 10. Handoff goes to McDonough up the left side. Breaks through a few tackles. Gets close to a first down. It's going to be third down and shorter. Will they give him the first down? Waiting to see where they mark this football. It's going to be a good yard shy of the first down marker. Ball is at the 5-yard line. Bark River Harris needs the 4, and they would have it first down and goal. I think they're looking to get the remaining yardage on this play. We'll see if Launce can make a play on third down. Schmidt, under center, takes the snap, hands it off to one of the backs up the gut. Tackle is made immediately by Cerretti, but I think him going forward gets him the first down. A little chippy between McIntyre and one of the players for Bark River Harris after the play. A little pushing and shoving, nothing of it. But it is a gain of a couple of yards on third down and 1. He got 2. They were at the 6. Bark River Harris gets it to the 4. And so now 4 plays, potentially, I guess I should say, to be able to get 4 yards and reclaim the lead. Schmidt, under center. He's got 2 backs. behind him. One man goes in motion. The handoff goes to the main back up the middle, and he is easily into the end zone for the touchdown. And the Broncos reclaim the lead. That was number 13, I believe, who found the end zone. Wait for the official confirmation. Okay. Oh, I'm going to give it to number 13. 13 and 9 were both in there. That's Andy Johnson. So number with a 4-yard touchdown run. Here's the handoff on the conversion up the middle. And it is in. Gabe Spear ran in the 2-point play. So Spear successful on each of the 2-point attempts for the Broncos. And it is now 16-12. Park River Harris leads by 4 points. And they scored officially on their third drive of the game. So lots to get the football.

drives, including the opening one. You force a turnover, you get a stop. All these things. Now you're down. You got to be able to recover this onside kick, and it's successfully recovered near midfield. Nice job on the hands team by Mikey Delish to secure it at the 46, 47 yard line for the Purple Hornets. So good field position for Lance. Bark River Harris says, hey, one of these times Mikey's going to drop the football and we're going to get it. And one time he does it, it's going to be worth it. That's the gamble you do. The downside is you give up the short field. But you say, hey, our offense, we know we can score the football. Going to mark it just on the other side of the 45-yard line. We can say the 46 is where Lance will have the football for drive number 5 for Lance. So ready, the one back next to Sykos, who will take it from the gun. There's 8:21 to go in the half. It's going to be a passing play. Sykos looks to throw and threw behind Lytle, a dangerous pass. If number 33 had been able to set his feet more, he might have been able to make a play on the ball for Bark River Harris. That was Ben Knopf. Lytle had ran a route down the near side sideline where Sykos had rolled out to throw the football to. So it's an incomplete pass. Falls harmlessly to the ground, and it's second down and 10 for the Purple Hornets. 8:16 to go in the half. Lance trailing by 4 points. Still a one-possession game. Lance, if they're able to bring the football down the field, would be able to take the lead on this drive. They've led at multiple points, including 6-0 and 12-8. Sykos back to pass. Going to throw it as Delich open, and he makes the catch. Mikey Delich with a sensational catch inside the 35-yard line to move the sticks. And, oh, he appears to be shaken up. They'll have to come a test to him. Jace Connor's going to go into wide receiver. Delich gets right back up. I think he has to come off for one play because they stop play to check on him. But it's a big completion to move the sticks. It's officially down to the 33-yard line. Lance started at the 46, so you do that math, you get 17 plus 4. That equals 21 yards on the completion from Kale Sykos to Mikey Delich. He comes off for a play. Connor can be the receiver for at least one play. 8 minutes to go here in the second quarter. Lance into Bronco territory, trailing by 4. They have the football. Sykos will take it from the gun. Two receivers lined up to the left, two backs next to Sykos. Going to fake the handoff multiple times. Throws over the middle field. Incomplete. It's dropped by Connor. He had it. Would have been a gain of about 5 or 6 yards. Just could not secure the football. Delich says, hey, that's okay. Shake it off. He'll go to the sideline. Delich comes back in as Kel Sykos goes over to head coach Mike Griffin to receive the play for second down and 10. Again, 7:48 to go in the half. It is 16-12. The Bark River Harris Broncos lead your Lance Purple Hornets by just 4 points here on their homecoming night. Lance, if you asked most people, they would have said Lance is a heavy underdog against one of the best teams in the state for Division 8. Second down and 10. Sykos will take it from the gun. Two receiver set. Two backs next to Sykos. He's going to hand it off to Soretti. This time he has a little bit of room to run. Breaks it to the outside. Gets a gain of about 5 yards. And then, oh, number 50 for Lance got tangled up with number 32. Kind of an awkward set. They're both able to get out of it without a penalty. Richer for the Broncos. And, well, don't have a 50 on the roster for the Purple Hornets officially, but it's somebody out there. Third down and 5. Got to remember, a lot of JV guys brought up for Lance because there was no JV game due to some of the injuries for the Purple Hornets. So in order to put the best product on the field and give your varsity team the best chance to be able to, you know, survive the week and give your team a chance, you go ahead and just play the varsity game. So third down and 5. Ball at the 29-yard line now, Bark River Harris. Oh, and they jump! It might be a first down off the edge. The Broncos commit the infraction. And it'll move it 5 yards closer, so it'll depend on if it's third down and 5.5 or it's third down and 5, right? 5.75, what are we talking about? It looks like it was a little bit more than 5 yards, so the 5-yard penalty will make it third down and less than 1 for the Purple Hornets. The hard count works. Of course, it can work on at home and on the road because even the most boisterous crowds,
you know, typically in high school football, it's not like there's a student section that's screaming through.

throughout the game. You might have that at some at high school basketball games, but you're not going to really get that in high school football. So third down and one, ball down to the Bronco 24. Now Lawrence is going to take their last timeout of the half with 6:38 to go. Again, the score is 16-12. The Broncos lead the Purple Hornets by four, but Lawrence is driving nearly inside the red zone. Two plays to pick up 1 yard. They're down to the Bronco 24-yard line. Couple of touchdown passes from Kale Sykos to Mikey Delich and to Ryan Turpinen have been the two touchdowns for Lawrence. The Broncos of Bark River Harris had a nice 49-yard touchdown run by McDonough. You also had a 4-yard touchdown run by number 13 and Andy Johnson. Both 2-point conversion runs by number 4 and Gabe Spear have given the Broncos the difference in the game with the conversion. And man, that's a nice 2-point play that they have. If it can't be stopped, you might as well keep running it. You think about the tush push in the professional league in the NFL and the debate about that play, but if it works, you run it. So third down and one for Lawrence, ball at the 24-yard line of Bark River Harris. They just need to be able to get 1 yard to move the sticks and keep the drive alive. Sykos is going to take it from the gun. Two wide receivers set to the near side. Takes the snap, hands off to Shreddy, up the gut, trying to get the first down. Does he get there? They stop play because either he got it or it's close. The referee says he got it. It's a first down. Lawrence moves the sticks. Soretti successful up the gut on third down. Brings it down to the 23-yard line. He needed 1 yard. He got exactly 1 yard. So first down and 10. Lawrence down to the Bark River Harris 23-yard line. 6:15 to go in the half. Long drive for the Purple Hornets. They're trying to reclaim the lead. They would do that with the score here. They trail 16-12 on the road. Bark River Harris 4-1 on the season. Lawrence at 3-2. Five wide receivers set now. Three to the left, two to the right. Sykos from the gun. Back to pass. Looking. Throws. He's got a man open, but it's incomplete. Would have been a gain of about 5 yards. Going to the ground, trying to catch it. Unable to catch it was Mason Thompson. Ran a route towards the corner on the far side. Pass a little low. He went to the ground to try to catch it. Second down and 10. Clock stops with 5:55. To go here in the half. Second down and 10. Purple Hornets will break the huddle. Sykos will take it from the gun. They're going to do the five wide receiver set. Three to the left, two to the right. The left being the near side. Sykos from the gun. Takes the snap. Back to pass. Whistle. And perhaps a procedural penalty against the Purple Hornets or a timeout. It's going to be a procedural penalty against Lawrence. So they're going backwards now on this drive back to the, see where exactly they're going to mark it. I believe it goes back to the 28-yard line. It does. So second down and 15. So you get the incompletion on first down, the false start, and now we'll see what they can do on second down. But Lawrence has three plays. Referee says, start the clock. Let's run it. They do. Second down and 15. Ball at the 28-yard line. Five wide receiver set for Lawrence. Three to the left, two to the right. Same formation. Sykos takes the snap. Back to pass. Blitz is on. He's able to get out of it. A penalty flag. It's going to be caught, and it's going to be a first down and goal, except it's not going to count. That is a shame because it's a nice completion by Ryan Turpinen, but it's going to be a holding penalty to bring it back. It's not going to count. The penalty flag was thrown well before the pass. Sykos was running for his life, running out to the left on the near side to avoid the sack. The pressure, it came from the Broncos defense. He did a beautiful job scrambling out of it, but unfortunately one of the Purple Hornet offensive linemen ended up grabbing and committing the holding penalty. So it is all for naught, and it'll be second down and even longer. Keep in mind that was second down and 15. Now we're talking about second down and 25, and the ball is back to the 39-yard line of Bark River Harris. So you got three plays to try to get 25 yards. Would have been first down and goal for Lawrence if that holding penalty had not been called. Big call. Second down and long now for Lawrence. Thompson goes in motion. Five wide receiver set. Sykos looks for a quick